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2: From the GBC newsroom at 7, GSD members have elected former MP Elliot Phillips and former PDP member Nick Bruce to the party executive. The team will form part of the leadership structure heading into the next general election. Keith Asabadi said his party promised to deliver the change Gibraltar needs. A newly published Court of Appeal judgment gives details as to why it rejected Gillian Balban's appeal. The 29-page document says the evidence against her was compelling and the trial fair. It says she was guilty of a sophisticated and sustained cover-up. Catalan Bay Road will be closed to vehicles overnight from 9:30 p.m. to 7 a.m. each night until and including Thursday to allow resurfacing works as part of the Eastside sewer transfer system. Access to Catalan Bay and both walls will remain available via Europa Advance Road. Pedestrian access will not be affected, with bus services continue to operate as normal. Your weather, patchy cloud and sunshine, a high of 25 degrees. That's the latest. I'm Michael Beltran.
3: BBC News with Danielle Yawovietska. Iran and Israel have been exchanging missile attacks overnight and into the morning following an Iranian strike on northern Israel on Sunday, the first since the ceasefire in April. No casualties have been reported. Iran said its attack marked the beginning of a week of continuous strikes and was in response to repeated violations of the ceasefire by Israel, including in Lebanon. Yolande Nell is in Jerusalem.
4: This was the first time that Israel had struck Iran since the ceasefire came into force exactly 2 months ago. Iranian state media reported explosions in Tehran, Isfahan, Tabriz and Najafabad. Last night, barrages of Iranian missiles were fired at northern Israel, also for the first time since the April truce. A short time ago, there were more Iranian rockets fired at Jerusalem and central and southern Israel. Iran had accused Israel of violating the ceasefire by attacking Hezbollah in the southern suburbs of Beirut, where at least two people were reportedly killed.
3: President Xi Jinping has arrived in North Korea for a two-day visit, his first for 7 years. Before leaving China, he hailed what he called an invincible friendship between the two countries, saying they would work together to safeguard a fair and just global order. From Beijing, here's Laura Bicker.
5: Analysts believe Mr. Xi is trying to reassert his influence over Mr. Kim to prevent him leaning too heavily on Moscow. Russia has been providing North Korea with badly needed oil, food and weapons technology in exchange for North Korean troops and munitions for its war in Ukraine. Beijing has not liked being sidelined, as it's eager to maintain some influence over Pyongyang to rein in any volatile behaviour and ensure stability on its borders.
3: The presidential election runoff in Peru is close. The right-wing candidate Keiko Fujimori, the daughter of the late President Alberto Fujimori, and her left-wing rival, the Congressman Roberto Sanchez, are running neck and neck, with the lead swinging from one to the other as the vote count proceeds. Ione Wells is in the capital, Lima.
6: Keiko Fujimori is one of the most well-known faces in Peruvian politics. She's a conservative who's run four times now to be president. She very much aligns herself with free market ideologies. She wants to increase US investment in Peru, for example, but she's also pledged a very hard line on crime and violence, something which her late father, the former president Alberto Fujimori, was known for. Roberto Sanchez, on the other hand, wants to expand the state. He wants to give the state more control over Peru's natural resources, review the tax system.
3: An earthquake of magnitude 7.8 has struck off the island of Mindanao in the south of the Philippines. Tsunami warnings have been issued for several countries in the region, and people living in coastal areas have been advised to move to higher ground. You're listening to the latest world news from the BBC.
7: This is Radio Gibraltar. Hello, good morning. Ben in with Mike today. Hi, Mike.
2: Hi, Ben. What a throwback.
7: Yeah, we've got the brand new official number one for you shortly. First, Haven with Caitlin Aragon.

0: It's Ariana Grande. Hate That I Made You Love Me. This is Radio Gibraltar. Good morning. How are you today, Michael? Good weekend?
1: Yeah, actually, not bad at all, to be honest.
2: What you do?
1: What I do? I go to see a new He-Man movie, Masters of the Universe.
0: No. I've heard about this. Is it good?
1: Do you know what? It's very, very goofy. It knows what it wants to be. It's like the cartoon come to life. So it might not be for everybody, but I had a ball.
0: What's his catchphrase? By the power of Grayskull.
1: I have the power.
0: Did he do it?
1: Oh, many times. It's cheesy. It's silly. I mean, if you've ever seen the cartoon from the 80s, it's just like that, but in live action. I mean, down to the costumes, the set design. It's like watching a live action cartoon. They knew the assignment. That's what they wanted to do.
0: Did Skeletor live up to...
1: He did, actually, because obviously in the cartoon... I'm doing my best Skeletor impression right now.
0: Oh, please do.
1: In the cartoon, I was like, yeah, He-Man, yeah. You know, it's like that. And it's too much. You can't do that in a film. You want that again? Yeah, yeah. That's what he does.
0: Amazing.
1: That's the cartoon, if you've ever watched a clip of it. But in the movie, it's Jared Leto, and you can't tell it's him, but he does like a deeper, still quite comical version. He talks like this.
0: Okay.
1: And yeah, he nails it. And it's just fun. They've not forgotten to be fun, because this is not a serious property. This isn't Lord of the Rings, you know?
0: Was He-Man like stacked?
1: He-Man? Yeah, he was. He was. They cast him quite well. There's an actor called Nicholas Galitzine. He's English, but obviously puts on an American accent for the film. But yeah, he looks great.
0: Battle Cat there?
1: Battle Cat is in there, yeah.
0: What's the weird wizard guy?
1: Oh, you mean the little floaty guy?
0: Yeah.
1: He's not in the film.
0: He's not in the film? I'm not watching
1: him. He is, but he isn't. I can't tell you why.
0: No watching.
1: That's Ben out. That's Ben gone. That was my weekend, basically.
0: That was your whole weekend was He-Man?
1: Yeah. And then yesterday I just chilled. It was a really, really nice day.
0: You chilled on Sunday?
1: I chilled on Sunday.
0: Very good. It's Bonnie Tyler's birthday today. Did you know
1: that?
0: Oh,
1: wicked. I love Bonnie Tyler.
0: I'm going to do the turnarounds. And then you do the main
1: okay.
0: bit.
1: Okay.
0: Ready?
1: No.
0: Turn around.
1: Every now and then I get a little bit.
0: Turn around.
1: I wasn't prepared for this. I don't remember the lyrics.
0: Turn around.
1: Every now and then I get a little bit.
0: All right, no.
1: Sorry.
0: We'll let Bonnie do it.
1: Yeah, it's better.

0: would do. To Ella Henderson and Take Care of You. This is Radio Gibraltar. Good morning, Monday morning. The World Cup just days away now. Are you a fan of the World Cup, Michael?
1: I do like a tournament, yes.
0: What are you looking forward to most?
1: It's going to be fun, actually. I mean, I'm not really that much into football. I know that the champions and Premier Leagues and all that sort of stuff finished recently, I understand. But I do like a Euro or a World Cup because I just like, I don't know, there's just something about seeing different countries compete against each other. And also we like to do some, you know, office pools and all that, don't we? Yeah.
0: It's one of my favourite things in the world.
1: It's great.
0: And I read something over the weekend. It kind of put a little dampener on it for me because the article basically said you spend your life chasing the magic of your first ever World Cup.
1: Right.
0: When you're about 11. That's when, like, you get the World Cup bug.
1: Mm.
0: And it's just a magical thing. And I thought, yeah, they're right. They're right. I spent my whole life chasing that World Cup magic. And the good thing is I do find it. Every World Cup, I get that magic back. But it's not as magical as your first one.
1: Well, I mean, yeah. I remember, I think the first proper one I watched was back in 2002. I was about 18 when that happened. And that was the first one I really properly followed. And it was very exciting. And since then, whenever there was one, I was like, I'm going to watch this now every 4 years.
0: It's amazing.
1: It's fun.
0: It starts on Thursday, Mexico versus South Africa. Apparently, lots of fans set to miss a lot of World Cup goals.
1: Mm.
0: Not because they've popped to the bathroom or popped to the kitchen or gone to grab a drink. It's because they'll be scrolling through their phone.
1: Oh, yeah. That's something to contend with in this day and age, isn't it? They're not looking at the screen all the time.
0: Yep. And FIFA has had to backtrack ahead of the World Cup because they said that fans weren't allowed to take water into the stadiums.
1: Oh, wow.
0: And they've had to change their minds and say, okay, you can bring a little bit of water. It's going to be hot. You can bring a tiny bit of water.
1: It's not going to be Qatar hot, but it is in Mexico and, you know, America and some parts of Canada, which I imagine are going to be warm, but not very warm.
0: I think they wanted to sell official World Cup water and then realized, okay. No, people need water, like, to hydrate through. Humans need water, they thought.
1: Yeah. Funny that.
0: Yeah. In other sports news, the big debate locally is about the homegrown talent rule. Have you heard of this?
1: I have not.
0: Well, basically, each team, domestic team, has to field homegrown players, local players.
1: Makes sense.
0: Just to give people, local people, the youngsters coming up through the ranks, a chance to get in the team and things like that. And that's the big debate locally. And I completely agree with it. Because I'm still waiting to be signed. And
1: yeah. You've even got the shirt and everything with your name in the back.
0: Yeah, I'm ready to go.
1: Lynch.
0: I'm ready to go.
1: Six or seven.
0: Also in the sports news, Ronaldo and Messi are getting a load of stick, basically.
1: Who are they? kidding.
0: Two of the biggest players in the world. And basically, people are saying they're too old to be playing the World Cup. And the headline...
1: They're getting on there, aren't they, in age?
0: The headline today is like, on the BBC Sports, going from a dazzling winger to a veteran who barely runs. The
1: Wow.
0: evolution of Messi. And I'm sat here thinking, leave him alone. As a man of a certain age, let him play.
1: Yeah. As long as it doesn't break anything.
0: Let's have one more at least. I think, to be honest, he probably should have quit after the last one when he won.
1: Yeah.
0: Quit while you're ahead.
1: Yeah, go out on a high.
0: But he's going for it again.

Kylie Minogue on Radio Gibraltar. That's In Your Eyes. We've got the latest local news headlines for you next. After this, Olivia Dean with Baby Steps.

0: It's Olivia Dean and Baby Steps Radio Gibraltar. We've got Britney Spears for you shortly. Right now it's 7:30. Here's Michael with the latest.
1: GSD members have elected former MP Elliot Phillips and former PDP member Nick Groos to the party executive. The team will form part of the leadership structure heading into the next general election. Keith Asapardi said his party promised to deliver the change Gibraltar needs. A newly published Court of Appeal judgment gives details as to why it rejected Gillian Balvan's appeal. The 29-page document says the evidence against her was compelling and the trial fair. It says she was guilty of a sophisticated and sustained cover-up. And Catalan Bay Road will be closed to vehicles overnight from 9:30 p.m. to 7 a.m. each night until and including Thursday to allow resurfacing works as part of the Eastside Sewer Transfer Scheme. Access to Catalan Bay and both worlds will remain available via Europa Advance Road. Pedestrian access will not be affected, with bus services continuing to operate as normal.
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1: And your weather for today, low cloud clearing to some sunny spells as a gentle easterly breeze becoming light and variable, and a high is expected of 26.
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0: Post Malone and Swae Lee. Sunflower Radio Gibraltar. We were talking earlier on about how it's Bonnie Tyler's birthday today. Hi to Jennifer, who says, I met Bonnie Tyler here in Gib.
1: How nice.
0: And she also says, nice pretty lady.
1: Did you say it like that?
0: Yeah. And she's guessing she's 80. She's 75, Bonnie
1: yeah,
0: Tyler.
1: I thought she was in her 80s too, and then I looked it up and I was like, oh, and, I put years on her. That's not good.
0: Bev says, oh, we're being treated to singing this morning.
1: Sorry about that.
0: Turn around.
1: Every now and then.
0: I'm not doing it again. Do you want some facts about people?
1: Yes.
0: I like facts, but these are
1: people in general.
0: Historical figure facts.
1: Okay.
0: Abraham Lincoln used to keep important papers, including speeches and letters, inside his hat.
1: I think I knew that, but I wondered if that was an urban legend. I like that. He wore tall hats, so that makes sense.
0: Yeah, kept inside his hat.
1: I'm going to do that from now on, I think.
0: And Leonardo da Vinci, not DiCaprio, da Vinci.
1: Yeah, yeah.
0: He could write with one hand and draw with the other hand at the same time.
1: Oh, no. That's skills.
0: He's a show-off, isn't he?
1: Yeah, just a little bit. All right, Da Vinci.
0: Do you want unpopular opinion?
1: Well, you not like him?
0: He's overrated. he drew a picture of a helicopter in 1480. And went, hey, this is the helicopter. This will fly. And people went, have you tried it out? And he went, no, just a picture. I drew it while I was writing something down with my other hand.
1: It
0: didn't fly. Somebody tried it out one day. Like, years later, they thought, we'll test out this Da Vinci guy's weird-looking helicopter. Didn't work.
1: No, not yet. Wasn't the right time.
0: This is where we're at. This is the edgy, cutting-edge stuff we're talking about this morning.
1: I want more facts.
0: Tim Berners-Lee, it's his birthday as
1: oh,
0: well.
1: Oh, Mr. Internet.
0: Yeah.
1: Mr. World Wide Web.
0: Yeah, the internet.
1: Yeah.
0: Overrated.
1: No, stop it.

Benson Boone and Mr. Electric Blue Radio Gibraltar, the Jib Silver Coffee Morning, happening every Monday morning. It's open to anybody over 55. Happening at Pizza Express from 9:30 until 11. And that's free if you'd like to go along. It's 7:45. Got the front pages soon, the papers for you in a little bit. Right now, here's Jade and Don't Walk Away.

0: That's Jade and Don't Walk Away, Radio Gibraltar. We've got Ed Sheeran for you next. First, Michael's been taking a look at this morning's Chronicle.
1: Yes, and looking at the front page, the unmistakable image there of some excavation works happening in the Upper Rock. This is the Northern Defences, which continue to reveal complex military and urban past. This is excavation works at Path 5 between King's Place of Arms and Princess Lyons continues with fresh archaeological excavations revealing further evidence of the rock's layered military and urban past. There's more on that on page 16 of today's Chronicle. We mentioned it earlier in our news, talking about the GSD and changes there. Asopardi sets out transformative vision for a brighter future. This is the GSD leader who set out his vision for change in the party's annual general meeting last week. There's more on that on page 2 of the Chronicle. And there's more as well in today's edition about Gibraltar's first green roof bus shelter in Fish Market Steps as well. So that's also in today's Chronicle. Wanted to also mention the Parliament Speaker, Karen Ramaja-Phillips. She attended the Overseas Territories Conference at Grand Cayman as well. And so those are the main topics being discussed in today's Chronicle this morning. More in an hour.
0: It's a great picture, the Northern Defences. Mm. It's a path I can see there that we previously didn't know about.
1: Yeah, that's
0: what the case.
1: Yeah, that's what it looks like. And you can see the layout of what was underneath, hidden away after so many years. So that's going to be quite interesting to see in person when that opens up.
0: There's probably so much up there that we don't know about.
1: Oh, for sure.
0: Like, we think we know everything. We don't know anything.
1: Well, I mean, one of the things that always blows my mind is Harding's Battery, which is up in Europa Point where they've got the big gun. Like, that was a mound for many years. And then once they redid Europa Point, they uncovered the battery underneath, which I never knew was there. And I'd lived there for many, many years. So there's always stuff being uncovered in Gibraltar.
0: There's probably things up there that we haven't even thought of.
1: That's true. Where are you going with this?
0: Imagine.
1: More batteries, more guns.
0: Yeah. She played.

0: 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That was Majestic, The Jamming Kids, Celine Dion, Set My Heart on Fire, Radio Gibraltar. Time to pause for reflection now with Kaula Elada Lucy.
1: Good morning. Imagine a world perfectly created, filled with beautiful gardens, flowing rivers and animals of every kind. This was the world where the first human being, Prophet Adam, lived. Adam and his wife Eve lived in paradise, a place of pure joy and peace. But like all good stories, there was a challenge. They were given a simple rule. They could eat from any tree except one. Satan saw an opportunity to demonstrate that humans were weak and he, Satan, was the superior being. He started whispering to him day after day. Unfortunately, they made a mistake and ate from that forbidden tree. Through this test, God prepared Adam for his role on earth as a caretaker and a prophet. This experience taught Adam firsthand that Satan was a deceptive enemy to mankind. The story of Adam and Eve in the Quran teaches the virtue of repentance and supplication. Adam and Eve recognized their errors and prayed for forgiveness. This, in return, earned them Allah's forgiveness and guidance. In the Quran, God consoles Adam. Since the sin of Adam stemmed from desire and not from arrogance, his repentance was accepted. Despite being forgiven, Adam and Eve were no longer granted the comforts of paradise and would be sent to earth. It is important to note that since Allah had mentioned Adam's mission on earth long before his test, Adam and Eve's appointment to earth is not viewed as punishment. Instead, it aligns with God's plan. The Quran describes the earth to Adam and Eve as a place in which to reside and enjoy for a period of time until the day they die and are resurrected. Furthermore, Adam is informed by God that he and his progeny will be sent guidance during their time on earth. In contrast, Satan, unlike Adam, had not begged for forgiveness and had instead requested respite, a chance to mislead and reveal the inadequacy of mankind. God facilitated this request but warned that Satan would be powerless over the believers. Thank you for listening.
0: Thank you, Kaula.
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7: From the GBC newsroom at 8, the GSD has finalised the executive that will take the opposition party into the next general election, with former MP Elliot Phillips among those elected. Members also voted in Nick Groos while granting life membership to former leader Daniel Feetham. Keith Asabardi said the party could not wait for an election that would finally get Gibraltar back on track. The Court of Appeal has published its reasons for rejecting Gillian Balban's appeal, backing both her convictions and sentence. She is currently serving a 7.5-year sentence. Judges found the prosecution case was powerful and said it was the jury's assessment, not Balban's, that mattered. And overnight road closures are in place on Catalan Bay Road this week between 9:30 p.m. and 7 a.m. The works are part of the Eastside Sewer Transfer Scheme, with alternative vehicle access maintained via Europa Advance Road. Buses are unaffected. Your weather, cloudy with some sunshine, a high of 25 degrees. That's the latest. I'm Michael Beltran.
8: BBC News with Emily Thomas. Iran and Israel have been exchanging missile attacks overnight and into the morning following an Iranian strike on northern Israel on Sunday, the first since the ceasefire in April. No casualties have been reported. The Israeli military has been striking despite President Trump saying he did not want it to retaliate. Iran said its attack was in response to repeated violations of the ceasefire by Israel, including in Lebanon. Israel has also reported a missile fired towards it from Yemen, where the Iranian-backed Houthis are based. Sebastian Usher is in Jerusalem.
9: We were woken by an alert here in Jerusalem. An hour later, actually, when I was on air, we had another alarm, and we did hear overhead several booms of the interceptions. So far, Iran hasn't fired a large number of missiles, but the warning that was issued by the Revolutionary Guards that they might continue for a full 7 days might be pursued. And obviously, that would be a big escalation, which there's no doubt that Israel will respond to even more than we've seen so far.
8: Iran has suspended flights at the international airport in the capital, Tehran. Airspace in the West is also being closed until further notice. Syria has suspended operations at the airport serving its capital, Damascus, and closed its southern airspace for 12 hours. Iraq has declared its airspace closed for 72 hours. Crude oil prices have jumped in early trading on Monday as news came in of the latest fighting in the Middle East. Brent crude rose by more than 3% to over $96 a barrel. Stocks in Asia have fallen sharply, however, as Nick Marsh explains.
10: Asian stock markets saw steep losses on Monday morning as they responded to Friday's tech stock sell-off on Wall Street, which was itself triggered by fears of a hike in interest rates due to a surprisingly low rate of unemployment in the US, as well as persistently high inflation linked to the war in the Middle East.
8: President Xi Jinping has arrived in North Korea for a two-day visit, his first for 7 years. Before leaving China, he hailed what he called an invincible friendship between the two countries, saying they would work together to safeguard a fair and just global order. From Beijing, here's Laura Bicker.
11: Analysts believe Mr. Xi is trying to reassert his influence over Mr. Kim to prevent him leaning too heavily on Moscow. Russia has been providing North Korea with badly needed oil, food and weapons technology in exchange for North Korean troops and munitions for its war in Ukraine. Beijing has not liked being sidelined, as it's eager to maintain some influence over Pyongyang to rein in any volatile behaviour and ensure stability on its borders.
8: This is the latest world news from the BBC.
0: You're listening to Radio Gibraltar. It's breakfast on a Monday morning. World Oceans Day today. We'll talk a bit more about that in 10. Music for you soon by Mariah Carey. And right now it's Miles Smith with Niall Horan and Drive Safe.

0: It's Miles Smith with Niall Horan and Ben Lynch and Michael Beltran. We're all here.
1: Yeah, we were part of that song too.
0: The whole gang. Lots coming up. We'll be talking to Luis Tagnedo of the Nautilus Project soon about World Oceans Day. I've got a brain teaser for you.
1: Ooh.
0: Yep. And I've been having an argument lately.
1: Really?
0: Yeah. I don't think the other person I'm in the argument with knows that we're having an argument.
1: Ooh, I like this.
0: But I'm fully into this argument. And I plan on winning that argument this morning.
1: Well.
0: Yeah, with the support of our
1: team. Batten down the hatches.
0: Yeah.

till Thursday the 11th of June. There's also street cleaning this morning at South Barrack Road from 9:30 a.m. to 12:30 p.m. and Edinburgh Estate as well in Zone 1 from 10 a.m. until 12. More street cleaning also happening tomorrow from 10 a.m. until 12 at Edinburgh Estate Zone 2, Castle Road, Tankerville Road, Plater Youth Car Park and also Tarrick Passage. There are five flights in today from EasyJet Manchester, two from EasyJet Gatwick and two from BA from Heathrow. Cruise liner in port today is the Marella Explorer. It arrives in about an hour's time, departs at 10 this evening. And down at the frontier, no queue at the moment.

0: It's Mariah Carey and Fantasy Radio Gibraltar, and on the way we should be talking to Luis Stagneto from the Nautilus Project about World Oceans Day. He's not answering his phone.
1: Luis, you're on.
0: Luis.

0: It'd be fun if you were listening to the radio going,
1: it's my turn. We'll get a hold of him. Do you want to hear about this argument?
0: Yeah, I'm intrigued now. See, having an argument with someone that doesn't know and you're going
1: to
0: win.
1: Well, what's happening is I was talking to a local well-known musician.
0: Okay.
1: And he presents Made in Gibraltar on a Friday evening right here on Radio Gibraltar.
0: Okay.
1: It's my dear, dear friend, James Gulato. And
0: we love James.
1: We were talking about some music. He said, "Oh, I'm writing some new music and stuff." And he was telling me about it. And I said, "Any key changes in the music?" Because we like a key change. He said, "No key changes." And we were talking about the best key changes ever in songs.
0: Mm.
1: And he suggested one. I thought that's the worst key change ever in a song.
0: Interesting.
1: His favorite one. I mean, you like a key change, don't you?
0: Love a key change.
1: Well, his favourite one is this.

0: status quo. You're in the army now.
1: Okay. That wasn't a key change.
0: Yeah, yeah, it was a key change. It's right at the beginning, and it's not very good.
1: Okay.
0: He says it's the best key change ever.
1: Right. I'm going to need more context.
0: My number one key change.
1: Right.
0: Michael Bolton.
1: Okay.
0: Just, stay with me here.
1: No, I love Michael Bolton. I'm just...
0: Steel bars.
1: Okay.
0: Because the song breaks down.
1: Right.
0: There's a gospel breakdown. A gospel choir comes in.
1: Ooh.
0: Then a key change. It's the best key change ever. Have a listen. Have a listen and tell me that this is not better than In the Army Now.

0: Wow, that's a throwback.
1: Wait for it. Pause.
0: Ah, come on.
1: Is that not better?
0: I mean, I'm going to say it is, quite frankly. Not going to lie.
1: I love a good key change.
0: I love a good key change.
1: And that one is better than Status Quo in the Army Now. And I want everybody to know that James Gulabo is wrong. I've got one for you. I think you'll probably love this one.
0: Ready?
1: Go!
0: Yeah.
1: And there's one.
0: Oh.
1: This is my guilty pleasure.
0: There's no such thing as a guilty pleasure. A good song's a good song.
1: No, but this song wouldn't hold up in 2026.
0: Okay.
1: Now,
0: interesting.
1: This is just for the key change, all right? This key change is so good, but the song is so bad.
0: You're building this up too much.
1: It gives me goosebumps, this key change.
0: You can't do that.
1: It's such a good key change.
0: Yes, it is. Yes.
1: It's the best one.
0: You haven't even got to it yet.
1: No.
0: You can't play it, can you?
1: You can.
0: Okay, yeah.
1: I think so. We're doing it.
0: Okay.
1: Right.
0: The preamble is very long.
1: But now it's this bit.
0: Yeah. Ready? Come on.
1: The strings break down. And now Cisco comes in like a madman.
0: Here he comes.

0: A choose that
1: okay.
0: one.
1: Yeah. Choose sorry, that. Michael Bolton.
0: No, sorry, James Gulato. Sorry, James Gulato.
1: Did you see the clip of... oh, no, never mind.
0: No, the clip of what? Tell me.
1: Cynthia Erivo talking about this key change.
0: No.
1: Yeah, there was a clip that went viral a while back of her talking about it's ridiculous how good that key change is. Like, it's... She just deconstructs the
0: this
1: song.
0: One.
1: Yeah, this key change. It's so good. It's so good.
0: It shouldn't be, but it is.
1: It's so good.

0: Little Mix and No More Sad Songs. This is Radio Gibraltar. People into the key changes. Hi to Maggie, who says Bon Jovi, Living on the Prayer.
1: Yes.
0: Best key change. And hi to Duncan, who's saying Man in the Mirror, best key change. That might be.
1: Oh, I was going to bring that up too, actually. That's a really, really good one.
0: It's a very good one. Nobody's talking about Status Quo. Nobody cares about In the Army Now by Status Quo, James Gladstone.
1: I tell you an epic one though, Love on Top, Beyonce. Oh, that one has several key changes.
0: That's a lot of
1: by
0: key
1: the end of
0: changes.
1: It, you're about to explode.
0: Have you seen the Michael Jackson film?
1: I have, yes.
0: Did you like it?
1: I did. It was very surface level. There wasn't really anything there I didn't already know. But it was the guy playing Michael Jackson, it's his nephew, Jafar. It's amazing.
0: My favourite bit.
1: No. So,
0: it's when he's watching the television, the news is on, and there's violence happening, there's gang violence, and he says, you know what, I'm going to bring these gangs in, and I'm going to make them watch me dance, and that's going to solve the whole thing.
1: Solving gang violence through music. Why not?
0: Oh, what a movie that was. We've got the latest news for you shortly. Keep your best key changes coming in. And honestly, if you do agree with James that Status Quo in the Army Now is the best key change...
1: It's a great song.
0: Let me know. Who else has been in touch here? O-Town. Somebody's saying O-Town, All or Nothing, best key change.
1: Oh, yeah. Love a ballad.
0: Remember O-Town?
1: I do. Didn't expect an O-Town reference.
0: No, me either.
1: 8th of June, 2026.

0: It's Amaral on Radio Gibraltar. Brain teaser for you. Don't give me an answer, Michael. Just have a little think about this.
1: Okay.
0: A new study says 60% of us do this at least once a day.
1: Ooh, okay.
0: We will reveal the answer in a little bit. 60% of us do this at least once a day. I'm guilty of it.
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1: It's 8:30. I'm Michael Beltran. Former MP Elliot Phillips returns to the GSD executive, with the membership having voted last Thursday. Nick Kroes, formerly from the PDP, has also been voted into the executive. This is the executive that will be in place for the next general election, as Christine Vasquez reports.
9: As well as Elliot Phillips and Nick Kroes, Robert Lasapardi, Julian Celesia, Sean Baeste, Jamie Roga, Brian Richardson and Noalia Merkareff were voted into the executive. They will join those elected in the first round in March, together with MPs and the co-opted and life members in the over 30-strong party executive. At the AGM, ahead of the executive elections, Keith Asabardi said his party promised to deliver the change Gibraltar needs. The party leader said they could not wait for an election that would transform that clamour for change into a reality that would finally get Gibraltar back on track. He highlighted the Openshaw report findings and the principal auditor's report, as well as the government's reaction to both events, as examples which he claimed show a GSLP government that is out of control. In his contribution, Damon Bossino highlighted what he saw as failings of the government, including what he said were broken promises on housing, given the massive delays in promised housing projects like Bob Belisa Mews and Chatham Views, which he said are likely to be completing well over a decade after they were promised. Mr. Vosino also touched on what he termed the opaque transactions being structured from savings bank monies. GSD members backed a motion to confer life membership on the party executive on former leader and leader of the opposition, Daniel Feetham.
1: The Court of Appeal has released its full judgment explaining why it upheld Gillian Balban's fraud convictions, describing the Crown's case as powerful and rejecting claims that she was denied a fair trial. Published on the court's website, the 29-page document written by Appeal Judge Sir Nigel Davis says Balban has never accepted responsibility for the offences. Instead, the judgment finds she has continued to blame her convictions on what she sees as the bank's failure to follow its own procedures and what she views are vindictive employees. The judgment is clear, though, saying it is not her opinion which ultimately counts, it is that of the jury. Katie Docker reports.
10: The judgment provides detailed insight into the Court of Appeal's assessment of one of Gibraltar's most significant banking fraud cases. Balban joined the Royal Bank of Scotland in Gibraltar in 1989 and rose to become senior branch manager with authority to approve transactions of up to £1 million. The court heard she was highly trusted by colleagues, with witnesses describing her as the savviest person in the bank and powerful and respected. However, the Court of Appeal judgment concluded she'd been engaged in what it described as a sophisticated, sustained and dishonest cover-up of a deficit of up to £2 million. Balban was convicted of fraud and false accounting following a 10-week trial and sentenced to 7.5 years in prison. She appealed both conviction and sentence, but the Court of Appeal rejected all grounds, finding the jury had been entitled to convict her and the trial had been fair.
1: Artists, photographers and creatives are being invited to take part in this year's Gibraltar National Day Our Gibraltar competition. Organised by Gibraltar Cultural Services, entries will be exhibited at the Fine Arts Gallery in the weeks leading up to National Day. Cash prizes are on offer, with the overall winner receiving £1,500. Cultural Services' Jodie Barcio says the competition is open to works inspired by the theme Our Gibraltar.
11: We're inviting all artists to create something that depicts Gibraltar in any sort of way. Paintings, drawings, prints, sculptures, photography and digital works are all welcome. So get your creative minds flowing and create something that truly shows how special Gibraltar is.
1: Entry forms are available from Gibraltar Cultural Services, with submissions to be handed in at the Fine Arts Gallery between the 17th and the 19th of August. For more information, visit culture.gi. And Gibraltar Cultural Services start their summer hours next week, running from the 16th of June until after National Day. Their offices will be open each day from 9 to 2:30 p.m. Monday to Friday, with the library and the cafeteria open to the public until 3:30. Winter hours will resume on the 14th of September. A community Pokemon charity walk has raised more than £800 for the Supported Needs Action Group. The event brought together Pokemon Go players and card collectors, with the walk culminating in a card show at Europa Point. One of the organisers, Zal Sheriff, said there had been a great turnout.
12: The thing is, with Pokemon Go, it's a game that you need to walk around. It's not a game that usually you see people playing at home, playing on the iPad. So yes, it's playing on your phone, but you walk around, you get to know people that you've never met before in some occasions, and you get to enjoy what the game is about.
1: Catalan Bay Road will be closed to vehicles overnight this week from 9:30 p.m. to 7 a.m. The closures from this evening up until and including Thursday night are to allow resurfacing works linked to the Eastside Sewer Transfer System. Scheme. Access to Catalan Bay and Both Worlds will remain available via Europa Advance Road to the south, while pedestrian access will not be affected. Bus services will continue to operate as normal, with scheduled services ending before the road closures begin and resume at 7 a.m. each morning. And that's the latest. More online at gbc.gi.
2: Radio Gibraltar weather with Isolas, committed to your success.
1: Well, there's some low cloud initially that should largely break up as the morning goes on and give way to sunny spells. Some low anticloud may linger this afternoon, but it should remain bright with plenty of afternoon sunshine. There is that gentle easterly breeze to start off with, easing to light and variable during the afternoon. A high is expected of 26 degrees.
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0: Milky and more grab and just the way you are. This is Radio Gibraltar. We were talking earlier about, well, I gave you the brain teaser this morning. The brain teaser was 60% of us do this at least once a day. I did say, hey, I'm guilty of this.
1: Okay.
0: And then we had people get
1: in touch. Oh, wow. Did they go? And where did they go with that? Are we keeping it PG?
0: Well, they said stalk someone on social media. I'm not guilty of that.
1: Wow, we went there. Okay.
0: I don't do that. Who said that?
1: Who said it?
0: It was Katia.
1: Katia.
0: Hey, thanks, Katia.
1: Is Ben stalking you, Katia?
0: No, it gets worse. I'm guilty of this. Jennifer says, is it past wind?
1: You know, I didn't want to say it. I'm glad someone else did.
0: Why?
1: Why? I think the percentage is probably higher than 60.
0: 60% of people do this at least once a day. What do you think it is?
1: Well, I'm keeping it PG, but I'm going to say lie.
0: Lie?
1: Yeah.
0: Once a day?
1: Yeah.
0: What are you lying about?
1: My age!
0: What?
1: No, I'm kidding. I haven't lied yet, so...
0: Oh, yeah.
1: I'm telling the truth. You've got everything I'm saying right now is true.
0: Have you got one locked and loaded, ready to go?
1: I don't know.
0: Lie, by the way, not what Jennifer was talking about.
1: Not in an enclosed space, no.
0: You want the answer? 60% of us spill or drop something.
1: Oh, yeah.
0: At least once a day.
1: That's me.
0: Do you know?
1: I don't mean to, but one is clumsy.
0: Of course, no, but do you do a noise when you go to pick it up? Again,
1: what?
0: not what Jennifer's talking about.
1: When I go to pick it up,
0: yeah,
1: not like oh,
0: like a
1: fiddlesticks.
0: Like, no, like a noise, like a bending down to pick it up noise.
1: Oh, okay, yeah, sure. I'm of a certain age, you and me.
0: What's the noise?
1: You wanted a noise.
0: No, I do you want to hear my noise?
1: Oh, God.
0: It's a good one.
1: Okay.
0: I go, hits.
1: That sounds like a sneeze.
0: It does, actually. But I do, like, if I go to pick something up, hits.
1: Yeah, yeah. Why do we do that? It's like an involuntary sort of spasm.
0: Because I don't want to do the noise.
1: So natural. It comes to me more naturally.
0: I try and take on a more energetic noise.
1: That's the noise. When you go pick something up.
0: Hoots is energetic. It's dynamic. Oh, I dropped something. Hoots, pick it up again.
1: I like mine better.

0: It's Yaz and the Plastic Population, The Only Way Is Up, Radio Gibraltar. It always reminds me of Saturday morning cartoons.
1: Really?
0: For some reason, yeah. There's this thing called The Fun Factory that used to be
1: I remember The Fun Factory.
0: And then when the
1: Fun Factory.
0: Yeah, exactly. And then one of the adverts had that song on all the time.
1: She came here a few years ago. I think we may have interviewed her. I can't remember, but Yaz has been here.
0: Pretty lady.
1: Pretty lady. Stop it.
0: But this is going back to Bonnie Tyler earlier on. Somebody messaged in saying Bonnie Tyler's been into Gibraltar. It's her birthday today. And they said, pretty lady.
1: So we need context for the pretty lady.
0: Yeah, yeah. Yes. I thought people thinking I'm just dishing out pretty ladies for no reason.
1: Hey, no.
0: What's happening in the Chronicle today?
1: So looking at the front page on the Chronicle, and pictured on the front page are the Northern Defences as they continue to reveal complex military and urban past. This is excavation works happening along Path 5 between King's Place of Arms and Princess Lines, continuing with fresh archaeological excavations revealing further evidence of the rocks layered military and urban past. This is from project director Carl Viagas. He told the Chronicle that the work by the team in the Northern Defences has now intensified alongside several key sectors of the Northern Defences. So you can find out more of that on page 16 of today's Gibraltar Chronicle. You can read the full article on that. Also in the front page, Asabadli sets out transformative vision for a brighter future. GST leader Keith Asabadli set out his vision for change at the party's annual general meeting, where he outlined proposals to get Gibraltar back on track, as he put it, that focused on fairness, opportunity and stronger controls on the public spending and governance. That's more on that on page 2 of the Chronicle. We mentioned this earlier as well. The first green roof bus shelter in Fish Market Steps. You can also read out more on that on page 16 of the Chronicle today. The centre spread I wanted to focus on as well. The fourth Back to the Classics was bigger and better. That's a review from Joe Addenberry. You can read his thoughts with some very nice pictures about the event that happened a few weeks ago. And in Chronicle Sport this week, today, weightlifting, a journey towards establishing the sport on the rock, with some pictures of some of the competitors in weightlifting locally. So interesting spread of stories in the Chronicle this morning.
0: Yeah, great pictures as well. Looking at the UK papers, a mix of stories on Monday's front pages. The Daily Telegraph leads with the Iranian strikes on Israel, the first since the April ceasefire. The Guardian, similar story there. The I paper shifts its focus to politics, a bit closer to home in the UK, as it reports that Greater Manchester Mayor Andy Burnham is expected to launch a leadership bid against Sir Keir Starmer if he wins the Makerfield by-election. Staying with the PM, the Times reports that Sir Keir is preparing to announce a social media ban for under-16s, describing it as a last-ditch attempt to win over Labour MPs. In more pressure for the PM, a former NATO chief has warned the UK faces a blood cost and could suffer catastrophic consequences unless Labour boosts defence spending. The Metro has got the headline, "Thanks but no yanks." It's a message from the Deputy Prime Minister David Lammy to US Vice President JD Vance, after JD Vance waded in on a story from the UK. And the Mirror has launched its water safety campaign. Right, Eliza Rose with Calvin Harris for you soon. Right now it's Justin Bieber, Nicki Minaj, Beauty and the Beat.

0: Eliza Rose and Calvin Harris, Body Moving. 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It's breakfast on a Monday morning. 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
8: From the GBC Newsroom at 9, GSD members have elected former MP Elliot Phillips and former PDP member Nick Groos to the party executive. The team will form part of the leadership structure heading into the next general election. Keith Osabardi said his party promised to deliver the change Gibraltar needs. Newly published Court of Appeal judgment gives details as to why it rejected Gillian Balban's appeal. The 29-page document says the evidence against her was compelling and the trial fair. It says she was guilty of a sophisticated and sustained cover-up. And Catalan Bay Road will be closed to vehicles overnight from 9:30 p.m. to 7 a.m. each night until and including Thursday to allow resurfacing works as part of the Eastside Sewer Transfer Scheme. Access to Catalan Bay and both worlds will remain available via Europa Advance Road. Pedestrian access will not be affected, with bus services continuing to operate as normal. Your weather, some cloud around with sunshine. That's the latest. I'm Michael Beltran.
9: BBC News with Emily Thomas. Iran and Israel have been exchanging missile attacks overnight and into the morning following an Iranian strike on northern Israel on Sunday, the first since the ceasefire in April. The Israeli military has been striking despite President Trump saying he did not want it to retaliate. Our North America editor, Sarah Smith, reports.
10: President Trump is concerned that any Israeli retaliation could derail ongoing negotiations between the US and Iran. An American official, quoted by Axios News, said Mr. Trump had told Benjamin Netanyahu to hold off because, in his words, we are close to doing something good in terms of a deal. The conversation was calmer than an angry phone call last week between the two leaders. President Trump told the Financial Times that Mr. Netanyahu would have to accept any deal the US secures with Iran because he won't have any choice. He said of the Israeli Prime Minister, "I call the shots, he doesn't call the shots."
9: Crude oil prices have jumped in early trading on Monday as news came in of the latest fighting in the Middle East. Brent crude rose by more than 3% to more than $96 a barrel. President Xi Jinping has arrived in North Korea for a two-day visit, his first for 7 years. The BBC's Beijing correspondent says China will be keen to tighten relations with North Korea, which in recent years has been cooperating more closely with Russia. Jake Guan has the details.
11: Last time Xi Jinping visited Pyongyang, it was a completely different place. One of the big changes since then is that North Korea has a new friend in Moscow, as well as Kim Jong-un is a lot more powerful with the weapons as well as his economic development. So this is really a chance for Kim Jong-un to win some kind of tangible concession from the Chinese. There will be more trade with the Chinese border. He's also expected to ask for more Chinese tourists to come to North Korea and feel the ski and beach resorts that are newly built over there.
9: The Armenian Prime Minister Nikol Pashinyan's Civil Contract Party has won crucial parliamentary elections with about 50% of the vote. The vote on Sunday was Armenia's first general election since a crushing military defeat by Azerbaijan in 2023. Reyhan Dimitri is in Yerevan.
12: Nikol Pashinyan has been in power since 2018. Throughout his tenure as the Prime Minister of Armenia, his popularity has dipped largely because of the conflict with neighboring Azerbaijan and the lost territory of Nagorno-Karabakh. Now, with this mandate, he will complete this peace deal with Azerbaijan, which is yet to be signed. And he said that he will continue to pursue what he describes as a balanced politics, maintaining good relations with Russia while pursuing closer ties with the EU.
9: You're listening to the latest world news from the BBC.
0: This is Radio Gibraltar. Music soon by Taylor Swift. Some interesting Taylor Swift news I think you'll like to hear about, Michael. I'll tell you about that soon. Scientists are doing weird stuff again. More on that
13: as scientists.
0: Well. And your chance to win a prize later.

0: It's Taylor Swift and I Could Do It With a Broken Heart. Radio Gibraltar, she is in the news. Do you know why, Michael?
1: Well, she's got a new song.
0: Yeah.
1: Is that the reason why?
0: Go on.
1: It's for the new Toy Story movie.
0: Oh, you do know why?
1: Yes.
0: What else do you know about it?
1: It could be the new number one this week.
0: Do you reckon?
1: Yeah, no, it's tracking really well.
0: Is that out already?
1: Came out on Friday.
0: Is it good?
1: Yeah, it's very country. It's going back to her roots because obviously, you know, Woody, cowboy hat, Jessie. Yeah, it's got a country feel to it. It's going back to her, like, how she started in her career, a country artist.
0: Has it got a key change in it?
1: I've only heard it once, but I don't think so.
0: I'm just slyly trying to steer the conversation.
1: I know, try put it into key change mode.
0: Back to what we were talking about earlier on. I've heard from James, from my dear friend James.
1: Oh, James. Hi, James.
0: Yeah, he's not happy that we were putting down his choices.
1: I wasn't putting down
0: The number one key change, according to James, is...
1: James has better ones, sorry to tell you.
0: You're in the army now by status quo. We've had a few people get in touch.
1: Ooh.
0: Hello to Stephen, who says, do you remember this one? I do remember this one.
2: Come on!

0: It's a nice one.
1: What it needs, what a key change needs is a little pause before the key change happens. Or, if you want, you can be Beyonce and just... you can just go crazy with it. I don't know how many key changes there are here.
2: That's one.
1: I think it's four.
2: I think you're right.
1: I can imagine them being in the recording studio and the producer going, maybe we should put a key change at the end. And Beyonce going, maybe we should put four key changes at
2: how
1: the
2: many
1: end.
2: You want,
1: how
2: right?
1: How many key changes you want right. me to do? I do.
2: Here's the second one. It's a great song.
1: Is there another one?
2: Oh, yeah.
1: You bet there is. Oh!
2: At this point, you're just struggling to breathe. If you're trying to sing along with this at home.
1: But then you think, oh, surely that's it. Surely there aren't any more after that one. She can't key change it higher, can she? Yeah, she can.
2: It's actually ridiculous.

0: So good though.
1: The song fades out.
0: It does.
1: But I reckon she's probably still there. She's probably still in there. She
0: did a fifth key change, and the producer was like, "You know what? We're bringing this down."
1: She's probably still in there talking to dolphins as we speak.

0: Selena Gomez and Single Soon. It's Radio Gibraltar. We've got Olivia Rodrigo's latest for you shortly. Also, you know what I love, Michael? Like, some scientists are out there trying to do cutting edge stuff and do better for the world and cure all kinds of diseases.
1: Right.
0: And other scientists are just saying, I'll go work on something else over here in this corner. I'm going to work on this other weird thing. I'll tell you what the latest weird thing is next. Radio
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6: The Gibraltar Government Lottery, with a top prize of £100,000, a second prize of £10,000, and a third prize of £5,000, plus many other cash prizes. The next Gibraltar Government Lottery draw is on Tuesday. Someone's got to win it. It could be you.

0: It's Sam Fender and Elton John and Talk to You on Radio Gibraltar. And we are joined now by some very special guests, and they are all from St. Joseph's School. Good morning, everybody.
1: Good morning.
0: How's it going? Are you enjoying your time at GBC?
1: Yes.
0: What have you seen so far?
1: We went down a few floors, and we haven't done much, but we're gonna do a bit more of stuff here.
2: I mean, our first stop, Ben. It's our first.
0: Oh,
2: stop.
0: You've come to see us first.
3: Radio's the first stop.
0: Oh,
3: nice.
0: Lovely. Well, it's good to meet you all. We were going to talk about scientists. They are building a collection of old and rare smells from over the year, over the years. They include smells like old books and well-worn armchairs and the Library of St. Paul's Cathedral. What do you guys think about that? Do you think that's what a scientist would do? Did you imagine that would be a scientific job?
1: No, not really.
0: What's your favourite smell?
4: I was going to ask that.
5: My favourite smell is a new car smell.
0: A new car smell.
3: That's a good one.
2: Petrol.
0: That's the thing.
3: It does have a weird smell, doesn't it?
2: Yeah. Charlie had a good one.
5: A smell of a new book.
0: A new book.
3: Yeah, there you go. Not old books, but new books.
0: Very good.
1: I like cookies. The smell of cookies.
3: Yes. I want a cookie now.
0: I think any food smell just makes you think, especially like mum's cooking. Things like that.
3: Yeah.
0: And what are you hoping? Do you have any questions for me about radio and stuff?
1: Is it difficult to navigate it? Yeah, navigate it.
0: It takes, you have to concentrate quite a lot over a few hours. So you have to concentrate and try and really plan ahead and think about what you're going to do.
1: Okay.
0: Sometimes it sounds like you haven't planned and it is difficult.
4: You have to be on time as well. So we've got the news to hit at the top of the hour. So we have to make sure that we're on time to hit that every time. So even if there's a song playing, got to cut the song short. You might enjoy the song. Person listening might be enjoying the song listening at home. But we've got to make that time. So you've got to be very, very sort of...
1: Precise.
4: Yeah. That's the word.
0: But if you planned ahead... You will get squeeze all your songs in. It's all about planning.
4: Very, very, very true. Do any of you want to do any sort of broadcasting in future? Are you looking to do anything on radio, TV when it comes to GBC?
1: Yeah.
4: Yeah? What's your name?
1: Carmen.
4: Good.
2: She's loving it.
4: Yeah, and she's taken to the microphone already, I can see.
0: I'm looking for some ideas as well, because Michael and I are going to do a competition in a little bit.
4: We are.
0: And it's going to be kind of like a penalty shootout competition, but we need a subject or a topic. Can you guys come up with something?
2: Is this the minute where you have to speak about something and you can't hesitate?
0: We're going to do something different.
4: Okay.
0: So basically it'll be a timed thing. And Michael and I will have to go back and forth like a game of tennis, but with words. So, but we need a specific topic or subject. Have you guys got any ideas?
5: Football?
0: Are you? Can you do football?
2: I know you like cinema. Michael likes
4: that's
2: cinema.
4: True, that's
2: movies.
4: True. Yeah.
0: We can do movies.
4: We can do sports movies if you're going to combine them.
0: World Cup teams, sports movies.
4: Yeah.
0: Okay, we'll try and work that in.
4: These guys are on it. I like it.
0: That's another thing you have to do in radio. You have to think on your feet.
4: That's true.
0: And so we'll take that and we'll see what we can do with it. Enjoy your time at GBC, guys. I hope you enjoy it and learn lots of things. And if you've ever got any questions, we can answer them for you. No problem.
2: Thank you so much, guys. Thank you. Have a lovely day. Thank you too.
4: Have a great day.
0: Has anybody got a favourite song right now?
4: Ooh.
5: Macarena.
4: Wow. Okay.
0: The actual Macarena?
5: Yeah.
0: All right.
4: That is a throwback. I don't know if your parents were alive when that came out.
2: What better way to get into the Monday morning?
4: Exactly. I love that. This is it.
0: Do you have to do the dance?
4: Yeah. Do you know the dance?
1: Yeah.
2: Yes.
0: Michael knows it. I don't know it.

0: You never know what to expect, do you?
1: I mean, that's the unpredictability of radio.
0: I like it when you ask a young person, you say, hey, what's your favourite song right now? And they come up with...
1: I was thinking, you know, a Demon Hunter song. What's that song called? I've forgotten. Golden. It's like, yeah, no, Macarena. A 30-year-old song that child will not have heard.
0: Yeah.
1: Or wasn't even conceived of when that song came out.
0: They knew the dance.
1: It's generational. I think it's being passed down. I love that. I love that.
0: That's incredible. I was so glad.
1: You weren't expecting that, were you?
0: No. I just typed it in, maybe we don't have it. I don't know.
1: It's got to be in the system. It's got to be a, what do you call it? Time machine one, yeah, for sure.
0: Nice choice.
1: By the way, Shep's been in touch. Good old John Shep's. He said about favorite smells. He also said petrol.
0: Yeah.
1: He said airplane fuel, fly spray.
0: Fly spray.
1: That's and horrible. Hairspray. He says, I think I could have a problem. Yeah, John, what are you smelling?
0: Scientists are... bottling old smells just for the future. Mm. Napoleon Bonaparte's cologne.
1: What?
0: Yeah.
1: Is that a real thing?
0: Sweaty shoulders? Sweaty soldiers during the 1815 Battle of Waterloo.
1: Oh, just why would you want that?
0: Just in case you're wondering what it smelled
1: musky,
0: like.
1: Musky, probably.
0: And boffins are aiming to sniff out historical aromas before they vanish. So, I mean, some of these
1: aromas...
0: That's
1: interesting, but, yeah.
0: It's okay to let them vanish.
1: Yeah, some of those smells can stay in history, yeah.
0: We're going to play a ping-pong tennis-type penalty shootout. All you have to do is say who will win, me or Michael, and you'll go in the draw to win some prizes. Get in touch now.
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0: And Midnight Sun on Radio Gibraltar. We got Sophie Ellis-Bextor for you soon. We are joined by more students from St. Joseph's School. Good morning, guys.
1: Good morning.
0: Yay. Woo. Welcome to Radio Gibraltar. Good to have you with us. How are you finding GBC so far?
2: Good.
0: What your teachers just told me is you're doing something called the Ruta de Gibraltar. Is that what it's called? Okay, and so what does that involve?
3: Like a treasure hunt or something like that. Like we do so these things.
4: You go around like different places, and you see like what there has to offer.
0: Okay, and did you get like stamps?
4: You get like a little card, and you get stamps on it.
0: Nice.
4: And when you have all of them, you.
0: You win.
4: You win. Yeah.
5: Very good.
0: And are you looking forward to the summer?
1: Yes!
0: What's your favourite thing about the summer?
6: Going to the beach and swimming.
0: Yeah. One of my favourite things, this only happens every 4 years, it's the World Cup.
1: Yes.
0: I love the World Cup in the summer. And yeah. Michael and I are going to play a game now where we have to name World Cup teams. You guys can help out and jump in if you like with this. So Michael, it has to be on the beat.
5: You've got
0: to keep the rhythm with this.
5: Okay. Played this one before, so this could go.
0: So basically,
5: very interestingly,
0: this will go like this. This is what you'll hear. This is the official World Cup song. So for example, I'll go Italy,
5: America,
0: Scotland,
5: England,
0: Ireland aren't in it.
5: I don't think Italy are either.
0: So that was just a trial run.
5: That was just a trial. Right.
0: I was just throwing some in there. Okay, are you guys ready?
1: Yes.
5: Okay.
0: All right. Maybe do it on the offbeat.
5: Okay. Yeah, sure.
0: Okay, do you want to start?
5: Sure.
0: All right.
5: Ready?
0: Wait.
5: Okay.
0: Go.
5: Iran.
0: Germany.
5: America.
0: Mexico.
5: Canada.
0: South Africa.
5: France.
0: The Netherlands.
5: Iran.
0: I said it. You lost.
5: Yeah, I did. That didn't last very long, did it?
0: Brazil.
5: Argentina.
0: Right. Did I win that?
1: Yes!
5: He did win that.
0: Thank you.
5: I was going to say Iraq, I said Iran again.
0: Round of applause.
5: Woo! Yay, I was terrible.
0: Thank you, everybody. Thank you very much. Guys, enjoy the rest of your day and enjoy your summer.
1: Oh, no.

0: Sophie Ellis Bexter, Murder on the Dance Floor, Radio Gibraltar. That's a classic, isn't it?
1: Love it.
0: So good. If you are into your classics, stay with us after 10 o'clock. Lucinda here with another fantastic time machine. Good game, Michael. Good game of...
2: Yeah. now they're all coming to me now. Uruguay, Ecuador, Portugal.
0: Of die-die penalty shootout.
2: Yeah.
0: It's such a good song, isn't it? I won, but to be fair, we were under a lot of pressure there. We had guests.
2: Loads of eyes.
0: I was trying to impress everybody.
2: Me too. And I was like, I'll just say the same country twice. Why not?
0: I was trying to impress all the guys from St. Joseph's. Try to be cool.
2: Yeah, totes cool.
0: So it was difficult. Well done to...
2: Oh, yeah, we got a winner.
0: Jeanette, yay! Yvonne.
2: Well done, Jeanette.
0: You have won breakfast for two at Rendezvous.
2: Ooh.
0: And we're also going to send you to Bianca's with £25 to spend as well.
2: Nice.
0: Thank you for getting involved, Jeanette. Thank you to everybody who got involved. Thank you if you got in touch this morning with your key change classics and your favourite smells. when the kids ask, hey, what do you love about this job? It's that. It's like you come in and you think, yeah, we'll talk about strange smells and key changes.
2: That's it.
0: And have a load of fun.
2: That's how we do on a Monday.
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2: From the GBC Newsroom at 10, the GST has finalised the executive that will take the opposition party into the next general election, with former MP Elliot Phillips among those elected. Members also voted in Nick Groos while granting life membership to former leader Daniel Feetham. Keith Asabardi said the party could not wait for an election that would finally get Gibraltar back on track. The Court of Appeal has published its reasons for rejecting Gillian Balban's appeal, backing both her convictions and sentence. She is currently serving a 7.5-year sentence. Judges found the prosecution case was powerful and said it was the jury's assessment, not Balban's, that mattered. And overnight road closures are in place on Catalan Bay Road this week between 9:30 p.m. and 7 a.m. The works are part of the Eastside Sewer Transfer Scheme, with alternative vehicle access maintained via Europa Advanced Road. Buses are unaffected. Your weather, patchy cloud and sunshine, a high of 25 degrees. That's the latest. I'm Michael Wildran.
10: BBC News with Emily Thomas.
1: The Israeli military says Iran has launched a new barrage of missiles towards Israel as both countries continue to exchange rocket fire for the first time since the ceasefire in April. Earlier, Iran said it was beginning a week of continuous strikes in response to repeated violations by Israel of the ceasefire in Lebanon. The Israeli strikes have taken place despite President Trump reportedly telling Israel's Prime Minister Benjamin Netanyahu to refrain from further attacks. More from our North America correspondent, Sarah Smith.
10: Donald Trump's position on what's happened over the last 24 hours or so has been very clear. He asked Israel not to attack Beirut. They went ahead and did it anyway. And then after Iran fired missiles at Israel, he was very clear with the Israeli Prime Minister not to retaliate because he was worried that that could derail the peace negotiations that are going on. And yet, very soon after that, we saw that Israel did take action. So we haven't heard from Donald Trump since then, but he will be furious.
1: President Xi Jinping has arrived in North Korea for a two-day visit, his first for 7 years. The BBC's Beijing correspondent, Stephen McDonnell, says China will be keen to tighten relations with North Korea.
11: What China wants to do is to bring North Korea back into its sphere of influence. In recent times, North Korea has been drifting closer to Russia. We've had these North Korean soldiers fighting and dying in that horrible meat grinder of a war in Ukraine. And economically, North Korea and Russia are also closer. So, you know, it is, the onus is on Xi Jinping now to try and say, okay, come on, remember us. We're actually the most important one in this relationship.
1: The Armenian Prime Minister Nikol Pashinyan's Civil Contract Party has won crucial parliamentary elections with about 50% of the vote. The vote on Sunday was Armenia's first general election since a crushing military defeat by Azerbaijan in 2023. It was being viewed as a test of the Prime Minister's push to deepen ties with the West. The Japanese city of Utsunomiya has closed all 94 of its primary and middle schools after a bear was seen in the city for the first time. The city is about 100 kilometres north of Tokyo and home to around 500,000 people. Our Japan correspondent Karumi Mori reports from Tokyo.
12: Officials say the animal was first seen Saturday evening by a neighborhood park, then spotted again Monday morning near a middle school. Bear encounters have been on the rise across Japan, even in urban areas. Last week, four people were injured in a bear attack in the northeastern city of Fukushima. Experts say climate change and shrinking populations are pushing bears closer to humans in search of food.
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13: Here we are then, Monday morning, bright and fresh and ready for a new musical adventure. Let's go, you and I. Let's see if you can guess today's time machine year. And we're kicking off with a boy band, actually. It's from their second album. That album title is the same as this song. It's Blue, it's One Love.

0: Oh, it's Avril Lavigne. Enough of an influence at the time to make you want to rush out and buy hair straighteners and thick black coal eyeliner. People were influential around the time, wouldn't you agree, Robin? I mean, listener Robin is actually the fifth member of Blue. I think we should just acknowledge that. Robin was in touch. We did kick off with Blue and One Love. Nice work, Time Machine team. You've had your breakfast today. Firing on all cylinders and grabbing that gold star. How are you going to share it out amongst you all? Enjoy. Thank you so much for listening. We've still got some great tunes along the way for you soon. Pink, Westlife, Anastasia with a bit of an anthem, plus JT to play for you next and some great clues along the way. We have gone back to a time when Jenna Ortega, actress, was born, and singer with a moustache, Benson Boone. Okay, so they were born around this year. And in the world of films, Jennifer Lopez, you might have noticed last week, she's promoting her new one called Office Romance. Back in our Time Machine year, she was teamed up with Ralph Fiennes for Made in Manhattan. Okay, so there's your film clue for now. Sports clues on the way if you'd like to get in touch. It's studio at radiogibraltar.gi on the email, 200 66 200 on the phone.
1: Just something about you. 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It's just Justin.

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0: All right, it's your second boy band because we had Blue a little bit earlier. You've still got three great songs to go. If you're having a little think on the time machine, if you find yourself maybe, you know, you're in the right area, but you still haven't quite pinned down the year, I've got a clue for you now. And it's going to do it for you, so to speak. OK, we're going to do something sporty. Well, first off, let's get Wimbledon out of the way. Australian Leighton Hewitt winning the men's, American Serena Williams beating her sister Venus. But moving on from Wimbledon, there was another sporting event going on this particular summer. 32 teams had qualified. These were the first World Cup games to be held in Asia. But all eyes for the England squad were on one man. Why?
1: This is the second
2: metatarsal bone.
3: That was a crazy time. People always say there was a picture of your foot, and I'm like, I know. And there was people praying for your fitness, and I'm like, I know.
4: Come to the TV screen and place your hand on David's foot and do believe that you are unleashing healing.
0: Remember all of this? That was Yuri Geller on Morning Breakfast Show TV in the UK. People were praying for David Beckham's metatarsal, his second metatarsal. You had your captain at the time, Sven-Göran Eriksson, only the first foreign manager, rather, of the team. He'd only been in the role about a year. Great team, big names, all the big names. Ashley Cole, Stephen Gerrard, Michael Owen. You know the crew. But yeah, David Beckham. The Sun newspaper, by the way, had the headline, Becca Spray. But from what year?

0: Boulevard, it's your last song in the Time Machine this morning. Were you going early noughties? If so, yes. That's good enough. Don't need to always get it spot on, but a big well done if you did. We'll reveal the if for you right now. Massive well done to Nick, who got in touch. Working out from Nickelback, which, by the way, I don't know if I believe this, but apparently it was the most played song of the decade, the whole decade in the US. So, I mean, some people were playing it back to back, weren't they, Nick? Weren't they, Nick? I'm looking at you. Morning to Paul. Thank you for your email. You are in the right area as well. Claire guessed it. Hi, Jenny. Adette, yes, yeah, spot on. And Squeegee as well, too. Nice and early guess for you. Robin and my Time Machine team were the first right guess this morning, though. And that was even before we talked about David Beckham's second metatarsal for the World Cup. Well done if you guessed 2002.
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1: Just giving the name a little bit of flavour there, because across the weekend, somebody in my house has decided they're obsessed with Formula One. They haven't been, you know. Last week they weren't. This week they absolutely are, and they know everything about the players. We're 13, by the way. And somebody in my house is now clued up on everything and was glued to the Formula One in Monaco, which, by the way, if you ever look at images of Monaco, don't you sort of think, that bit could be Queensway, that bit could be Marina Bay. It's very, very familiar there, but very, very crowded. Is that where we're heading? But I digress. So yeah, somebody in my house is a little bit obsessed with Kimi Antonelli, who did really, really well coming in first. Lewis Hamilton. Did you know there's a 22-year age gap, which I think is quite phenomenal, isn't it? Fancy growing up, having your idol doing a sport, throwing yourself into that sport, and then one day, bang, you beat them. That's got to feel good, isn't it? So that was on all afternoon. It felt like, you know, 8 hours yesterday in my house, some sort of thing about a safety car and a crash and stuff. Not so good for Max Verstappen. But you know, you're not into something, but other people around you are. So you end up like osmosis. You sort of absorb news and you end up feeling a little bit knowledgeable, even though you know deep down you're not.

It's Dua Lipa playing on Radio Gibraltar. Well done earlier, by the way, if you guessed 2002 for your time machine year. It's 5 to 11, playing your fabulous song now. No, quite literally, it's called Fabulous.

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7: From the GBC newsroom at 11, GSD members have elected former MP Elliot Phillips and former PDP member Nick Groose to the party executive. The team will form part of the leadership structure heading into the next general election. Keith Asabardi said his party promised to deliver the change Gibraltar needs. A newly published Court of Appeal judgment gives details as to why it rejected Gillian Balban's appeal. The 29-page document says the evidence against her was compelling and the trial fair. It says she was guilty of a sophisticated and sustained cover-up. And Catalan Bay Road will be closed to vehicles overnight from 9:30 p.m. to 7 a.m. each night until and including Thursday to allow resurfacing works as part of the Eastside Sewer Transfer Scheme. Access to Catalan Bay and both worlds will remain available via Europa Advance Road. Pedestrian access will not be affected, with bus services continuing to operate as normal. Your weather, low cloud clearing to sunny spells, a high of 26 degrees. That's the latest. I'm Michael Beltran.
8: BBC News with Emily Thomas. Reports from Tehran say massive explosions have been heard in the city centre, while state media reported that Iranian air defences had shot down a drone over the capital. Earlier, the Israeli military said Iran had launched a new barrage of missiles towards Israel, as both countries continue to exchange rocket fire for the first time since the ceasefire in April. Yoland Nell reports from Jerusalem.
9: This was the first time that Israel had struck Iran since the ceasefire came into force exactly 2 months ago. Israel's military says its targets included a petrochemical complex in southwestern Iran. Last night, Iranian missiles were fired at Israel, also for the first time since the April truce. This morning, Iran has fired more barrages, setting off sirens across the length of Israel. It says it's targeting military bases. Tehran had accused Israel of violating the ceasefire by attacking Hezbollah in the southern suburbs of Beirut.
8: The Israeli strikes on Iran have taken place despite President Trump reportedly telling Israel's Prime Minister, Benjamin Netanyahu, to refrain from further attacks. Our North America editor, Sarah Smith, reports.
10: President Trump is concerned that any Israeli retaliation could derail ongoing negotiations between the US and Iran. An American official quoted by Axios News said Mr. Trump had told Benjamin Netanyahu to hold off because, in his words, we are close to doing something good in terms of a deal. The conversation was calmer than an angry phone call last week between the two leaders. President Trump told the Financial Times that Mr. Netanyahu would have to accept any deal the US secures with Iran because he won't have any choice. He said of the Israeli Prime Minister, "I call the shots, he doesn't call the shots."
8: President Xi Jinping has arrived in North Korea for a two-day visit, his first for 7 years. Before leaving China, he hailed what he called an invincible friendship between the two countries. China will be keen to tighten relations with North Korea, as the BBC's Korean services Yuna Ku explains.
11: North Korea has been strengthening its relationship with Russia over the last few years after it's deployed troops to Ukraine. And also, there have been a series of summits with the U.S. and Russia. So it is likely that President Xi Jinping would have liked to flaunt its regional influence and exert its power over North Korea. This year marks the 65th anniversary of Treaty of Friendship, Cooperation and Mutual Assistance between Pyongyang and Beijing. This anniversary gives both sides added reason to reaffirm their alliance and deepen economic ties.
8: Officials in the southern Philippines say at least 15 people have been killed by an earthquake which struck off the island of Mindanao. More than 120 people were injured. Several countries in the region issued tsunami warnings after the magnitude 7.8 quake struck. This is the latest world news from the BBC.
12: This is Radio Gibraltar. Hi there. Welcome to your Monday morning. I hope it's treating you gently. So far, easing into a brand new week. You could be winning £30 at Costa Coffee soon, by the way, letting you know how that could happen. Also thought I'd pop you on this. It's the latest from Harry Styles called Dance No More.

Ariana Grande with Twilight Zone. It's Monday morning. You're listening to Radio Gibraltar. Good choice, by the way. Well done, you. Good shout having us on in the background. Thank you very much. And it could well pay off for you if you've got eagle ears, okay? If you're busy doing your own thing, but you've got music on. Between now and 1 o'clock, you might hear my coffee percolator and I will play it, plug it in between two songs, okay? So between now and one, if you hear this sound... Percolating myself a nice hot mug of coffee. As soon as you hear that, get in touch. You could be winning yourself £30 at Costa Coffee to spend on whatever you like. Delicious food, drink, treat yourself. We call it loosely coffee for the offie, with the idea being that you treat your office. But I can't enforce that if you want to be quite greedy and treat yourself. Why not? So listen out for that. Best of luck. Coffee for the offie is now on. And here's 5.

0: It's Vance Joy and Riptide. Fun fact for you, that song always takes me back to when I was brand spanking new into broadcasting, just got into radio, and that would be playing when I was at home trying to prep for the show, thinking, oh, can I do it? Can I do it? And that song just seemed to play and play. And weirdly, because this is how music works, right? All these years later, I still hear it and go a bit, ooh, ever so slightly uncomfortable, but in a really nice way. Does that make sense? Oh, great little tune. On the way for you soon, more great tunes. Somba, Benson Boone and Adele will play.
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It's Adele and Easy On Me Monday morning. Something for your diary, by the way. You might want to pop this one in. Bingo Beats, happening later on this month, and it's being run by Baby Steps, the rather brilliant organisation who support through early pregnancy and parenthood, or rather early parenthood and pregnancy. They're running this event, a little bit of a fundraiser. It's at the Manchester Supporters Club on Friday the 26th. And you might think, gosh, that's ages away, but you know how we're going. Look, the first week of June's already gone. What happened to that? So you're just looking at about 2.5 weeks or so, 4 to 6 players. If you want to get yourself a team together for Bingo Beat, music, laughter and friendly competition, if you'd like to find out more, highly recommend giving Baby Steps Gibraltar a follow online. They've revamped their Instagram page as well, actually. So yeah, good luck if you're getting involved in Baby Steps Bingo Beats later this month.

0: It's Benson Boone on Radio Gibraltar. Some low cloud lingering a little bit, but sunnier later this afternoon. A light easterly breeze with a high of 26. It's 23 degrees right now. Coming up for you soon, the Jessie Tree and Mimi Webb.
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It's the Jesse Tree playing on Radio Gibraltar. Great local talent there. It's called The Other Side. Thank you so much for tuning in this morning. Just your reminder, you haven't missed it yet. If you're playing along to win £30 at Costa Coffee, by the way, wait for me to press on my coffee percolator in between two songs. As soon as you do hear that, get in touch. You could be a winner today. You still have a chance. It hasn't been won yet. Coming up for you soon, music-wise, I've got a former UK number one. Sam Fender and Olivia Dean are no longer at the very top of the tree, so to speak. Before that, let's pop you on this. It's Mimi Webb. Why?

Knocked off the top spot. They're at number two at the moment. Sam Fender and Olivia Dean. Will they stay there, though? I don't know. Maybe the time has come. Maybe it's time for that pair to step aside. I do predict that come Friday, Taylor Swift's latest, I Knew It, I Knew You, I do think that's going to be at number one on Friday. But in the meantime, someone else has just nipped into that top spot. Have you heard Ariana Grande's latest? By the way, just a little snip for you right now, because we did play her sort of earlier on The Breakfast Show. Something, right? I can see right through, ooh, like shadows on the moon. Need to work on what this reminds us of. That's what it's called. Hate That I Made You Love Me is the current UK number one from Ariana Grande. I think she should fully enjoy that before Taylor Swift comes along on Friday and goes, ta-da, me again, top of the charts. But let's wait and see. I don't often get this right. So for you playing right now, it's Usher, Usher, Usher.

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11: From the GBC newsroom at 12, the GST has finalised the executive that will take the opposition party into the next general election, with former MP Elliot Phillips among those elected. Members also voted in Nick Groos while granting life membership to former leader Daniel Feetham. Keith Asabardi said the party could not wait for an election that would finally get Gibraltar back on track. The Court of Appeal has published its reasons for rejecting Gillian Balban's appeal, backing both her convictions and sentence. She is currently serving a 7.5-year sentence. Judges found the prosecution case was powerful and said it was the jury's assessment, not Balban's, that mattered. And overnight road closures are in place on Catalan Bay Road this week between 9:30 p.m. and 7 a.m. The works are part of the East Side Sewer Transfer Scheme, with alternative vehicle access maintained via Europa Advance Road. Buses are unaffected. Your weather, sunny spells, a gentle easterly breeze with 26 degrees. That's the latest. I'm Michael Beltran.
12: BBC News with Emily Thomas. President Trump has demanded that Israel and Iran immediately stop shooting after the two countries began attacking each other for the first time since April. He made his demand in a social media post shortly after massive explosions were heard in Tehran. Mr. Trump is reported to have asked Israel on Sunday not to attack Iran and is said to be furious that they went ahead. Here's our international editor, Jeremy Bowen.
13: Is that anger that he's expressed or frustration performative? Or is it real? Will there be any consequences for Israel about defying Donald Trump? Or will, you know, Netanyahu over many years has often enraged American presidents and it hasn't affected the overall alliance between them. To what degree did the Americans know that the Israelis were going to strike and did they help them do it? Did they provide tanker aircraft for the Israeli strike aircraft that were heading towards Iran? Loads of questions.
12: Crude oil prices have jumped in response to the latest attacks in the Middle East. Brent crude rose by more than 5% to just under $100 a barrel. More from Nick Marsh.
14: The prospect of the Strait of Hormuz being totally reopened and all those millions of barrels of oil that would have normally flowed through it is more distant than it's been for a while. So oil traders look at that situation, they see the strikes from Iran and Israel's response and things like that, and they think, well, look, that's not happening. The supply of oil is going to stay low for a while, and the price of oil is going to increase $96-$97 a barrel. That's very high indeed. Ultimately, that translates into higher prices for pretty much everything.
12: The Armenian Prime Minister Nikol Pashinyan's civil contract party has won crucial parliamentary elections with about 50% of the vote. The vote on Sunday was Armenia's first general election since a crushing military defeat by Azerbaijan in 2023. Rehan Dimitri is in Yerevan.
15: Nikol Pashinyan has been in power since 2018. Throughout his tenure as the Prime Minister of Armenia, his popularity has dipped largely because of the conflict with neighboring Azerbaijan and the lost territory of Nagorno-Karabakh. Now, with this mandate, he will complete this peace deal with Azerbaijan, which is yet to be signed. And he said that he will continue to pursue what he describes as a balanced politics, maintaining good relations with Russia while pursuing closer ties with the EU.
12: Nigeria has postponed its first evacuation flight for citizens facing anti-immigrant unrest in South Africa because of logistical problems. 270 Nigerians are now scheduled to be repatriated on Wednesday. Ghana has brought home a second group of its citizens. This is the World News from the BBC.
16: There you go, Monday morning, done and dusted. Do you realise this time next week it's a bank holiday, by the way? You're welcome. Just worth pointing out, isn't it, if you haven't already made plans? Coming up for you soon, I've got an artist who wants to take you dancing and another one giving you some virtual insanity. First, it's Miles Smith.

It's Jason Derulo playing on Radio Gibraltar. So at some point in the next 49 minutes, you will hear that coffee percolator sound. It hasn't played yet. Good news. If you haven't been able to listen too closely, you stand a chance of catching that in between two songs. As soon as you hear me plug in my coffee percolator, get in touch.

It's the new one from Lewis Capaldi called Stay Love, and Jenny says it sounds just like this song, and I'm inclined to 100% agree with you, Jenny. I hear it. Jenny, I hear it with you. I always like to look out for little sort of mirrors, references like that, echoes in other songs. Yeah, Tom Petty, Free Falling. Nicely spotted, Jenny. I fully agree with you on that little analogy there from the latest Lewis Capaldi with Stay Love. Coming up for you soon, Bleeding Love. It's Radio Gibraltar right now. This is Chapel Roan. It's Good Luck, Babe, on Radio Gibraltar.

0: You're listening to Radio Gibraltar. It's Monday afternoon. 12:30 right now. You're still listening out for Costa Coffee, your chance to win £30. It hasn't played yet. Let's touch on a few trending stories in a little while as well and play you Alex Warren and Jennifer Lopez.
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2: Coming up as from 1 o'clock, GSD leader Keith Atabardi will be here to discuss the newly appointed members of the party's executive. He'll be joined by former GSD leader Daniel Feetham, who's been granted life membership of the party. We'll also hear from the Speaker of the House of Parliament. Karen Ramagio-Phillips will be looking ahead to the launch of the first youth parliament in Gibraltar. All the latest sporting news coming up, and with school break around the corner, members of the GSLA will be in the studio announcing this year's summer sports programme. 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

Wake up and smell the coffee. Did you hear it? Did you hear me plug in my coffee percolator? Well spotted. If you did, that's what we've been listening out for all morning. Actually, you've left it quite late. Look at that. There's only 20 minutes left of the show. Well done if you heard it. We had a great response to that. And your mission was to get in touch to try and grab £30 at Costa Coffee. I'm sorry if I haven't quite got around to getting your call. We have been a great little response for that one. Food, drink, all sorts of delicious things. We play this every Monday. And you might think to yourself, yeah, Lucinda, I know, shut up. Announce the winner already. And that is exactly what we're going to do. A very big congratulations today. Winning £30 at Costa Coffee goes to you, Sally.

Bird playing on Radio Gibraltar. The Costa Coffee has been won, by the way, if you were listening out for that. So big congratulations to Sally today. We'll play again next Monday. 8th of June then, let's take a look at some of the stories trending online in the last few hours. The Prime Minister, Keir Starmer, has been speaking at London Tech Week live in the last few hours and announced a commitment to £400 million to artificial intelligence chips. Meanwhile, across the weekend, D-Day marked 82 years since the Normandy landings. A lot of this trending, but also some criticism of the speech given by the US Defence Secretary Pete Hegseth. A tsunami alert's been issued in the Philippines in just the last few hours after a 7.2 magnitude earthquake's hit there. Meanwhile, in sports news, did you catch the 1966 World Cup final streamed in colour for the first time on Channel 4 over the weekend? That England 4-2 win over Germany was raising awareness and funds for dementia charities as well. A lot of reaction to that as folks look ahead to the World Cup. It's just around the corner now. A lot of people debating who's the best squad, what's been the best tournament in history, and looking at news of that 3-minute hydration break to be introduced for players in each half as the temperatures are set to climb. A lot of reaction as well to the Formula One Monaco Grand Prix over the weekend. Kimi Antonelli, 19 years old, winning a 5th Grand Prix in a row, which is just nuts. I think we can all agree. A lot of analysis on a pretty chaotic Formula One yesterday. Meanwhile, did you know there's such a thing as the World Crazy Golf Championships? Well, there is, and they're being hosted in Hastings in the UK. It's nice and light, isn't it? In other news, Prada have teamed up with NASA. Wait, what? Yes, they have, unveiling a new garment to be worn by astronauts on their trip to the moon in 2028. And meanwhile, Celebrity Traitors filming is underway. A lot of people getting excited for that in autumn. Some of the big names being looked at. The Tony Awards took place. Broadway's biggest night, a focus on who won what, and Pink was hosting as well as performing. Generally seems to be positive reviews there. Last up, almost, Olivia Rodrigo's debuted a new song. She teamed up with the band The Cure on stage over the weekend. That new song called What's Wrong With Me. And finally, this guy travelled to Sicily to be part of the wedding between Dua Lipa and Callum Turner, or rather their celebration over 3 days, 200 guests. Imagine being able to fly in the legend that is Sir Elton John to perform this live at your wedding, which is brilliant.

0: It's Ed Sheeran playing on Radio Gibraltar. Stay with us as Kellyanne Borge is next between 1 and 2 with Gibraltar today. Have a great rest of your Monday afternoon. I'll see you tomorrow morning from 10.
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6: From the GBC newsroom at 1, GSD members have elected former MP Elliot Phillips and former PDP member Nick Groose to the party executive. The team will form part of the leadership structure heading into the next general election. Keith Asabardi said his party promised to deliver the change Gibraltar needs. A newly published Court of Appeal judgment gives details as to why it rejected Gillian Balban's appeal. The 29-page document says the evidence against her was compelling and the trial fair. It says she was guilty of a sophisticated and sustained cover-up. And Catlin Bay Road will be closed to vehicles overnight from 9:30 p.m. to 7 a.m. each night until and including Thursday to allow resurfacing works as part of the East Side Sewer Transfer Scheme. Access to Catlin Bay and both worlds will remain available via Europa Advance Road. Pedestrian access will not be affected and bus services will continue to operate as normal. Your weather, sunny spells with a high of 26 degrees. That's the latest. I'm Michael Beltran.
7: BBC News with Emily Thomas. President Trump has demanded that Israel and Iran immediately stop shooting after the two countries began attacking each other for the first time since April. He made his demand in a social media post shortly after massive explosions were heard in Tehran. Siavash Aldalan from BBC Persian has more details.
8: From what we've been hearing, it's not just been Tehran, but other major cities as well, Isfahan, Tabriz. These were not urban areas, but apparently military bases. The only place where it could be considered civilian is Israel's targeting of Iran's petrochemical industry in the city of Mahshar in Khuzestan. Now, that was an area where Iran responded in kind by saying that it targeted the petrochemical installations in the city of Haifa.
7: European Union leaders have congratulated Armenia's Prime Minister Nikol Pashinyan on his party's clear victory in Sunday's parliamentary elections. His pro-EU civil contract party won a fraction shy of 50% of the vote. Reyhan Dimitri is in the capital, Yerevan.
9: He's been campaigning on the issue of lasting peace. It's one of his main objectives to complete the peace deal with neighboring Azerbaijan and continue on this path of seeking closer ties with the EU. And he says that he will continue to have this balanced kind of foreign policy, trying to keep ties with Russia and seek closer ties with the EU. The question is, of course, whether or not he will succeed in doing so.
7: French police have taken the singer and actor Patrick Bruel into custody for questioning as part of an investigation into rape allegations made against him. Prosecutors say 13 women have come forward to accuse the French star of sexual assault and rape over a five-year period until 2012. Bruel's lawyers say he will demonstrate his innocence. Russia now has more than 3,000 people from Africa in its army, according to officials in Ukraine. A BBC correspondent has spoken to some who'd been captured and found almost all saying they'd been tricked into fighting. Sami Awami reports.
10: Ukrainian officials say one in eight foreign prisoners of war captured last year was African, with detainees from at least 15 countries currently being held in Ukrainian camps. Almost all of the prisoners who spoke to the BBC said they travelled to Russia seeking better economic opportunities before ending up on the front line. And despite their experiences, several prisoners told the BBC they would prefer to return to Russia rather than go home, citing the legal dilemma, unpaid wages, promised compensation, and hopes of building a better future there.
7: World News from the BBC.
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11: Good afternoon. Coming up today, GSD leader Keith Asaparthi will be here to discuss newly appointed members of the party's executive.
12: This is going to be the executive that, as from today, will be in place when the general election is called, and it will be the executive that selects the candidates for the next election, and therefore a very important moment of democracy, internal democracy, for the party.
11: Mr. Asaparthi will be joined by former GSD leader Daniel Feetham, who's been granted life membership of the party. We'll also be hearing from the Speaker of the House of Parliament. Karen Ramaja-Phillips will be looking ahead to the launch of the first ever youth parliament in Gibraltar.
13: The institution of parliament is separate from government, is one which functions on debate. It's necessary for the implementation of laws. It's necessary for a functioning democracy. For that to work properly, everybody has to have their own say.
11: More on that very soon, including all the latest sporting news also coming up.
14: I think first half we made it a bit hard for ourselves, but I think we managed to get on top in the second half, some good goals, and hopefully we put a performance in to be proud of.
11: Football news and more, and with the school break round the corner, members of the GSLA will be in the studio announcing this year's summer sports programme.
15: We have got lots and lots of activities, biggest sporting programme yet, working in partnership with all of the sports associations. We have a fantastic programme for you this year, and we're really looking forward to seeing you.
11: Lots to discuss between now and 2 o'clock on Gibraltar Today with me, Kellyanne Borge. Starting, though, with sports. Has it been a busy weekend, Jose Mari Ruiz?
16: Good afternoon, Kelly. Yeah, it's been relatively busy. A lot of international football happening. That's exactly where we're going to start. Gibraltar made it 2-2 with a 4-1 win over Cayman Islands, adding to a historic 4-0 victory over the British Virgin Islands earlier in the week. It was Cayman Islands who took the lead, though, in the opening minutes of the match. But head coach Scott Wiseman's players reacted well, with James Scanlon levelling the score to make it 1-1 at half-time. A brilliant second 45 saw Dylan Borge put Gibraltar in front, with defender Julian Moreno making it 3. It was then captain TJ Dabal put the icing on the cake, getting the fourth and final goal of the match to seal a 4-1 win. Goal scorer James Scanlon spoke to us after the game.
14: Well, I think we were good in the first half, so I think it was just more of the same. Nothing stupid at the back, and I think we knew we'd take our chances if we got them again. I think these have been really, really good games for us to sort of show what we can do on the ball, and hopefully we can take that into the Nations League campaign.
16: Yes, Gibraltar back in action now in September for the start of the Nations League. And after concerns were raised last week regarding clubs wanting to lower the Gibraltar eligible player rule, the Gibraltar FA General Secretary Ivan Roba had this to say.
17: Look, I can say that we're not going to reduce the homegrown player, which we now call the Gibraltar eligible player, which is a tweak that we did last year as well. Because what we want is as many players eligible to play for Gibraltar as possible in our domestic league. And if a request were to come through officially, then we would sit on the table and talk to them about why they're asking for a further request. But we're not going to entertain any reductions, because we see it as a fundamental principle to have these players on the pitch playing every week.
11: So a strong statement from the GFA.
16: Yeah, strong statement indeed. There you have it from the General Secretary Ivan Roba, that they're not going to entertain lowering down the Gibraltar eligible player rule. So take note, clubs. After 3 international games, there's still one more to go. The women's national side's maiden voyage in these FIFA World Cup qualifiers comes to an end tomorrow night as they host Kosovo at the Europa Point Stadium. The team made history in the 4-1 defeat away to Bulgaria on Friday when Joelle Gilbert scored Gibraltar's first goal in an official competition. Head coach Stella Gottel and her players will draw the curtain Johnson on a historic campaign tomorrow in front of the home crowd. Down the other end of the rock, happening at the same time, Gibraltar women's national hockey side are in action against Morocco. The two sides will play two friendlies, one tomorrow and another on Wednesday, both happening at 7. These games are the start of Gibraltar's preparations ahead of Euro hockey action in Finland next month. Ringside club boxers have enjoyed success over in England. Lelan Cornelio, Ewan Garcia and Julian Farr all made it to their respective Box Cup finals. Ewan and Julian won the bouts and will be bringing home the belts. And Gibraltar's Anguichel MMA made the trip to Belfast on the weekend for the Junior MMA League and came back with heads held high. Conor Doherty delivered a dominant unanimous decision win against a more experienced opponent, while his brother Huey faced a fighter with a 28-0 record and showed real heart before being caught in an armbar. A tough draw, but a huge learning experience for all.
11: Thank you very much, Jose Mari Ruiz.
16: Thank you, Kelly.
11: Moving on now, and the first Gibraltar Youth Parliament gets underway this afternoon, bringing 16 young people aged between 16 and 19 into the Parliament chamber to debate some of the issues shaping their generation, including artificial intelligence, freedom of speech, and even whether the voting age should be lowered to 16. The initiative has been spearheaded by the Speaker of Parliament, Karen Ramaja Phillips, with the aim of giving young people a stronger voice in Gibraltar's democratic institutions and helping them better understand how Parliament works. Good afternoon. Thank you so much for joining me.
18: Good afternoon. It's a pleasure to be here.
11: Now, this was something you felt very strongly about introducing. Tell us, why is it important to establish a youth parliament now this year?
18: Well, I think a youth parliament is very important of itself. There are most parliaments that are based on a Westminster model have youth parliaments, and Gibraltar didn't have one. And this has been the bee in my bonnet almost from the time I was appointed speaker some 17 or so months ago. It's taken some time to bring it all together, to decide what model we want to adapt. The lovely thing about youth parliaments is that each country can choose any model, come up with any model that they think will suit their size, their composition, and their parliament. So we were keen to open this to young people who perhaps have no political alignment or perhaps knew very little about politics, very little about parliament, and just bring them into the parliamentary arena to make it accessible to everybody. And the reason it's so important is because, you know, you have the cliche that our youth are politicians of tomorrow. And so it was important to me to get an interest and to make them feel that they had a voice. And so we're starting with this very exciting debate.
11: We've had a message in from Derek. A reminder, you can get in touch via phone call or WhatsApp on 200 66 200. He says, many congratulations to Karen on her excellent idea. All the best.
18: Thank you.
11: Thank you. So at its heart, what are you hoping young people are going to really take from this experience?

0: parliamentary procedure, the debate's going to take the form of a motion, which will be moved by the leader of the proposers, and then the leader of the opposers will reply to the motion, and then there will be a debate on the motion, parliamentary style. The young people will take, instead of the oath of allegiance that new parliament members take, they will make a declaration of membership. And what we are hoping is that they will realise, young people will realise that they have a voice and that their voice matters. We will start with these debates, but the idea we have going forward is that if there is a bill, for example, that is of interest or particular interest, all bills are of interest, but of particular interest to young people, or if something is being debated in the community that is of interest, then my idea is to invite youth members in, invite members of parliament, and have a general discussion so that we're all aware of what young people are thinking and what's important to them. It'll also give them the confidence to speak in public. They're being very brave because these are not people who have formed teams themselves with their schoolmates and they're in their comfort zone.
1: They've been selected individually.
0: Their names have been literally pulled out of a proverbial hat. And so maybe they didn't know each other. Maybe they're in different schools. And they've had to come together and work together, which is also a great lesson in life that, you know, you need to be pushed out of your comfort zone and work together with people that maybe you don't necessarily know. And there's a great feeling of excitement amongst the young people for today. So I'm very hopeful it'll be good fun. Today we're debating whether freedom of speech should be absolute. And we're also debating whether there should be strict controls on AI in schools and the workplace. So we're having team one and two debate. Then there's a panel of adjudicators who will decide on the winner. And then team three and four will debate, and the winner will also be selected. And then the finalists will debate on the 22nd of June.
1: Now, young people may be accused of being disengaged from politics, perhaps. Do you think that's the case in Gibraltar? What kind of response have you had on this?
0: Well, the initial response, I have to be honest, was slow. When we first opened it out, the initial response was slow. So the clerk, Philip Borge McCarthy, and myself, we traipsed around schools and we basically attempted to convince young people why this was important and why they should be interested. And I'm so pleased to say that as a result of that, there was a great response. And it was actually quite difficult to choose the 16 finalists. We asked them to write a short piece, 200 to 400 words, on why they felt that youth debates were important, and selected them on that basis. We didn't look at schools, we didn't look at names, we basically
1: all anonymous.
0: Just selected them on this basis.
1: Were you impressed with the entries?
0: Some of them were very, very good. Others, you could tell they had been AI influenced, but you know, there's a point and topic for debate. But all in all, there has been a lot of enthusiasm. And they're taking it very seriously. Some of them, I know, are in the middle of exams. I'm very impressed that they're able to do this and juggle their exams at the same time. But they have been very much on board, as have been the adjudicators. We've had great support from all the MPs, the government, the opposition. Both are very much behind the idea. And on the final, we're having the adjudicators are going to comprise of two lay people, but also the leader of the opposition and the chief minister will be on the panel on the final day. So I think it's today we're having the deputy chief minister, Miss Atrish Sanchez, and two other people, Mr. Jonathan Garcia and Mrs. Michelle Ruggeroni, who will be on the panel. So I think it's going to work very well.
1: You describe them as brave. I think most adults would even be quite daunted at the prospect of speaking
0: sure.
1: in Parliament in front of the Chief Minister and other members of the community. Also, why was it important, do you think, that this is taking part in Parliament and not perhaps in school or a PE hall? You want it to be, I suppose, a really authentic experience.
0: Yes, we wanted the young people to get a sense of what speaking in Parliament feels like, being in Parliament. I mean, at the end of the day, I was keen that this should be non-partisan. You know, we have a very strong partisan politics.

0: in Gibraltar, and that's not necessarily a bad thing, but I didn't want to restrict this to young members of the GSD or young members of the GSLP Liberal Alliance. I wanted to open it to young people who may not even have thought about it. And I wanted to give them the experience of being in Parliament, sitting in the members' chairs, having the debate chaired by the Speaker, having the public gallery, and maybe talking about a subject that they are not experts in, that they are maybe not that familiar with. I have to say that the topics we have chosen, when we opened the application form, we asked all participants, or at that time, potential participants, to nominate a topic or topics that they would like to debate. And what we've done is we've chosen the most popular suggestions. By far the most popular was lowering the voting age to 16. So that's going to be the subject of the debate for the final. And then free speech and AI followed closely. So again, this is giving them the floor in a parliamentary setting to talk about something that they are interested in and that matters to them. And I think in the context of what is happening in the world today, the topics they've chosen are very important. You've only got to look at the impact of either too much free speech or a restriction of free speech on people and what's happening in the political, economical climate of the world today. So it's a very live subject. And AI, we're all talking about AI.
1: Those of us who understand AI.
0: It, and I'm not one, but talking about it all the time. So the subjects are very on point, I think.
1: Well, it sounds like a very exciting and interesting opportunity for those taking part this week. Thank you so much.
0: Yes, and can I just, before I go, very quickly say that the public gallery will be open to members of the public from 4:30 this afternoon. So you don't need an invite. You don't need to stay for the whole of the debates. Mm-hmm. You can stay for as short or long a time as you want, but do feel free to pop in and come and watch us for as long or as little time you have.
1: Thank you very much, Madam Speaker, Karen Ramaja Phillips, for joining us to discuss Gibraltar's first youth parliament.
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1: Caton Bay Road will be closed to vehicles every night from 9:30pm to 7am starting tonight. That's until Thursday the 11th of June. Street cleaning tomorrow morning between 10am and 12. That's at Edinburgh Estate Zone 2, Castle Road, Tankleville Road, Plater Youth Car Park and Tarrick Passage. Just two more flights today, a BA Heathrow and an EasyJet Gatwick. One more flight today, the Morella Explorer. One more cruise line, sorry. That's in port until 10pm. And at the frontier, there is no queue to drive into Spain at the moment. Now, over the weekend, we had a pretty special event happening at Commonwealth Park. It was a Pokemon Go event and lots of fans gathered in the park. It was raising funds for Snag, the Supported Needs Action Group, and taking the opportunity to look out for some of their favourite Pokemon along the way. Katie Docker was there and covered the event for us and spoke to some of those in attendance.
3: Wigglet. He's just a little guy and I love everything about him. I made some Pokemon earrings out of coins. I got them taken to a jewellery shop.
4: I like Chansey. She's a nurse Pokemon. I'm a nurse.
5: I've got the t-shirt. All my life, I think because it has like a variety of evolutions, Eevee, so it could evolve into any Pokemon you wish. My room is full of Eevee stuff.
6: My favourite is Hinz and its evolutions and Gibble and its evolution, because I always find that them two are like really strong Pokemon.
7: Pikachu, always. Original.
8: Ditto. I'm playing the new Pokemon game, Pokopia, and it's got Ditto as a main character.
9: I like a Mewtwo or an Eevee.
10: My favourite Pokemon is Alcremie. A bit of an unknown one, but yes.
11: Is Psyduck. When Pokemon first came on in the country I was living in at the time, I had a four-year-old and a five-year-old, and Psyduck always had a headache and was always confused. So I thought, that's my soulmate. That is my Pokemon.
1: Really sweet event. Plenty of Pokemon Go fans on the rock. Now, the summer sports and stay and play programs will begin on Monday, the 6th of July, having been brought forward due to the changes in the school calendar. Students will now be finishing the summer term on Tuesday, the 30th of June. Joining me to look ahead to this year's schedule, we have Michelle Turner, who's a sports development training and inclusion manager. We have Sean Cojado, who's a sports development training and inclusion assistant, and Sean Morillo, who is a stay and play leader. So thank you all so much for joining me today.
12: Thank you.
1: So what's the response been like so far this year?
12: Well, we've just gone live.
1: The jury's like, out.
12: 7 minutes before we actually came down here. So, but we've had a lot of people asking about it. So we know there's going to be a really big response this year.
1: It's always so popular. How do you keep it fresh and exciting every year?
12: Well, I think from our point of view, we have such a fabulous team of young people coming in and working on the programme. So, like we've just had the sports, the deputies and the leaders in charge in this morning, and they're absolutely full of enthusiasm, haven't we? So we've been doing a lot of work on it, you know, training programs and everything else leading up to it. And they've come in this morning, they're like a breath of fresh air, and they've got ideas about what they want to do and how they're going to make it better, because they have to have worked on the program for 2 years before they can apply for deputy or leader in charge. So I think that's one of the biggest things, don't you?
13: Yeah, I think year on year we get feedback at the end of each summer from our leaders. I think this year it's our largest ever team of staff. I think at full capacity with our volunteers, we're looking at around 200 people. So when we're processing all the feedback that we get from them, it is a lot of feedback that does help us shape the programme of the following year.
1: So the energy is definitely there. Now, from your team,
12: definitely,
1: I suppose that's reciprocated once the kids get involved.
12: Yeah.
1: Mm-hmm. Tell us a little bit about what's going to be on offer this year.
12: Well, obviously, we've had a lot of activities in there for the last few years, and all of those activities will be there. We've got some new additions this year. We are introducing handball. We are going to be introducing cheerleading. We're going to have some paddle sessions for as part of the sports train. And I think one of the things that's a little bit different this year is we are working closer with some of the sports development officers in rugby, in cricket, and we're working with the GFA. And we're going to work and we're going to include those sports and their coaches within the sports train activities. So we're really quite excited about it, aren't we?
13: Definitely. I think there's a few more. No, you've done the booklet, so you would have more that you can probably say as well.
14: We've reached out to most of our sports associations and they've come in with different camps that they're putting on. And yeah, some of them are working with us this year. So one of the big ones, obviously, is football. So we've been working with Thiago Cruz. So, and he's going to bring a team of GFA coaches to work alongside our leaders. And it's good on all parts because our leaders will get an experience of working with qualified GFA coaches to help them develop that side of their training as well. So they have their training program, which is more general, but they're working with sports-specific coaches so they can also see that sports-specific side so that they're able to develop themselves in that direction as well.
1: Because the leaders are young too, Michelle, I'm sure you've seen from previous years how much they probably also develop over the summer months. No?
12: Absolutely unbelievable. And, you know, and I see these young leaders coming in and I know the level of work that they have to do. And they always blow our minds, the commitment and the learning and what we see at the beginning of the summer and the end of the summer. You know, and they go over to the UK and the universities and they go on their placements. And they're blowing people away because they've gained so much experience and you know, at a very young age sometimes, taking on, you know, managing big teams to make sure that we have a really good and quality programme. Unbelievable. I'm always blown away by it every year.
1: Mm-hmm. What about in terms of the feedback that you get from the children year upon year? How rewarding is that and what kind of feedback do they give you?
12: Well, I think they really enjoy it. In the vast majority, don't they? And they talk to us as we're going along, and you know, we're walking around just making sure that everybody's okay. And they're always smiling, and they tell us what they're doing at home, and they tell us when they're going on holiday, and we ask them what they like best. So we do everything that we can to try and try and make them feel as if they've got an ownership on the programme.
13: And I think the growth of the last few years probably is a testament of that, because last year we saw almost 900 children come, which was our largest to date. We're expecting further numbers this year. And I think it's a reflection of the hard work that our team do, because the leaders are in there day in, day out. They spend hours planning behind the scenes, purchasing products, and they put a lot of work into it, which is often unseen. Yeah. So it is really good to see the numbers grow in that sense, because, you know, at the end of the day, whilst we are the main ones who coordinate it with all our staff from the GSLA, which I think it's only right that I mentioned that without their support, the admin team, the facilities team, the lifeguards, the centre managers, we wouldn't be able to do this because it's grown to such a size. But the ones who put in the effort day in, day out are the students that you mentioned who are putting in the plans day in, day out for the full 8 weeks of the programme.
1: I mean, when you put it like that, over 900 children, perhaps more this year. It's quite mind-boggling, really, the way that you organise the whole thing so seamlessly, especially with so many different sports in Gibraltar. It must be quite the challenge over the whole course of the summer. Or does it feel a bit like a well-oiled machine by this point?
12: Well, I think the success of the programme has always been about the partnerships with the sports associations, you know, with the Department of Culture, you know, the way that everybody comes together. So it's a working partnership. Is it a well-oiled machine? Some days we would say yes, and some days we would say no.
1: That's the same with, any kind of initiative.
12: Pulls together. You know, like Sean's just said, you know, our staff, we couldn't do it without the GSLA staff helping us out. And they help us deal with anything that we need to deal with, along with the associations, the coaches, our young people. Is it well-oiled? I think it is. I think there's a lot of work that goes into it. But I think when you're dealing with a scheme that is this big and runs for so long, you know, that there's always something, and we've just got the support behind us to be able to deal with, I think, anything.
13: Yeah, and I think on the stay and play side, it's the same, because we've made massive strides in the past few years to partner with the Department of Education, the Care Agency, the Office of Disability, the GHA. So a lot of planning goes in beforehand to ease the transition of these children. So, for example, last week, again, something that isn't seen by many, we had our management team actually in schools, actually interacting with these children to actually build those bonds. So when they actually start with us in 2 or 3 weeks' time, that they actually have a familiar face. So I think all this work that happens behind the scenes actually is imperative for allowing the program to grow. And I think this year we've got 46, 47 children on Stay and Play, which is our largest to date.
1: It sounds like it's going to be a very exciting summer for those involved. It's just launched. So what would be your final message for families or parents who are receiving the programme today, you know, via the schools?
12: Well, I think we're online. You know, please have a look at it and read through it from start to finish. We hope that we're providing something for everybody. So it's not just sport, it's leisure activities, it's stay and play. We have a partnership working with Possibilities where we have a team of leaders come in to support children that are in the LSF units in schools if they need a little bit of more support to enjoy themselves. You know, we have photography workshops. We have lots of arts and crafts.
13: Leadership.
12: Right, we have as well, but and I can know now, we also run as part of the programme two sports leaderships, one level one and one level two. Level one is for 14 and 15-year-olds, and then level two is for 16 years and over. And they are the minimum qualifications that you need to apply for jobs. So we try and have a pathway all the way through from coming to play as a child, and both these guys, you know, are products of that. Then they do the level one, they do the level two, they come and help us as volunteers, and they end up being our sports leaders. We hope that there is something for everybody. So I think that's the message. And our philosophy is it's learning through play, you know, whether it's the stay and play programme, whether it's the sports programme. And the really big thing for us, and the reason that we want to work really closely with our sports associations, is at the end of the summer, we want our children to continue to be active. So if we work with the sports associations over the summer and they meet the children and they have fun, then what we're going to be trying to do at the end of this year's programme is get all of the sports associations to come on board with information of where those children go to contact to participate throughout the year. So parents, just have a look at the brochure and register your children. Any questions, give us a call.
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1: It's 1:30, I'm Claire Nunders. Former MP Elliot Phillips returns to the GST executive with the membership having voted last Thursday. Nick Cruz, formerly from the PDP, has also been voted into the executive. This is the team that will be in place for the next general election.
18: As well as Elliot Phillips and Nick Cruz, Robert Lasopardi, Julian Celesia, Sean Baeste, Jamie Roca, Brian Richardson and Noalia Merkareff were voted into the executive. They will join those elected in the first round in March, together with MPs and the co-opted and life members in the over 30-strong party executive. At the AGM, ahead of the executive elections, Keith Asabardi said his party promised to deliver the change Gibraltar needs. The party leader said they could not wait for an election that would transform that clamour for change into a reality that would finally get Gibraltar back on track. He highlighted the Openshaw report findings and the principal auditor's report, as well as the government's reaction to both events, as examples which he claimed show a GSLP government that is out of control. In his contribution, Damon Bossino highlighted what he saw as failings of the government, including what he said were broken promises on housing, given the massive delays in promised housing projects like Bob Belisa Mews and Chatham Views, which he said are likely to be completing well over a decade after they were promised. Mr. Vosino also touched on what he termed the opaque transactions being structured from savings bank monies. GST members backed a motion to confer life membership on the party executive on former leader and leader of the opposition, Daniel Feetham.
1: Christine Vasquez with that report. The Court of Appeal has released its full judgment explaining why it upheld Gillian Balban's fraud convictions, describing the Crown's case as powerful and rejecting claims that she was denied a fair trial. Published on the court's website, the 29-page document written by Appeal Judge Sir Nigel Davis says Balban has never accepted responsibility for the offences. Instead, the judgment finds she has continued to blame her convictions on what she sees as the bank's failure to follow its own procedures and what she views are vindictive employees. The judgment is clear, though, saying it is not her opinion which ultimately counts, it's that of the jury. Katie Docker has more.
19: The judgment provides detailed insight into the Court of Appeal's assessment of one of Gibraltar's most significant banking fraud cases. Balban joined the Royal Bank of Scotland in Gibraltar in 1989 and rose to become senior branch manager, with authority to approve transactions of up to £1 million. The court heard she was highly trusted by colleagues, with witnesses describing her as the savviest person in the bank, and powerful and respected. However, the Court of Appeal judgment concluded she'd been engaged in what it described as a sophisticated, sustained and dishonest cover-up of a deficit of up to £2 million. Balban was convicted of fraud and false accounting following a 10-week trial and sentenced to 7.5 years in prison. She appealed both conviction and sentence, but the Court of Appeal rejected all grounds, finding the jury had been entitled to convict her and the trial had been fair.
20: The jury in a Supreme Court child sexual abuse trial has heard both police interviews of the complainant referred to in court as Mr. Y. Clayton Busto faces 19 counts of sexual offences against children, all of which he denies. Jonathan Sacramento has more.
21: Two of the charges relate to the alleged victim referred to as Mr. Y. In his first police interview recorded in 2023, Mr. Y said Mr. Busto had messaged him when he was 18, asking to meet. The complainant told officers it was during that meeting that he raised what he says had happened years earlier when he was 15. He said Mr. Busto responded by telling him he had been 16 and that it was okay. In his second police interview, recorded in 2025, Mr. Y described the alleged incident as having taken place after a ski trip. He repeated that he was 15 at the time and told officers he had no doubt about his age. The complainant, who is now in his late 20s, said it was extremely embarrassing to talk about what had happened to him and still finds it hard to comprehend how he had let this happen.
20: The trial continues this afternoon. Artists, photographers and creatives are being invited to take part in this year's Gibraltar National Day, Our Gibraltar competition. It's organised by Gibraltar Cultural Services. Entries will be exhibited at the Fine Arts Gallery in the weeks running up to National Day. Cash prizes are on offer, with the overall winner receiving £1,500. Cultural Services' Jodie Barcio says the competition is open to works inspired by the theme Our Gibraltar.
22: We're inviting all artists to create something that depicts Gibraltar in any sort of way. Paintings, drawings, prints, sculptures, photography and digital works are all welcome. So get your creative minds flowing and create something that truly shows how special Gibraltar is.
20: Entry forms are available from Cultural Services, with submissions to be handed in at the Fine Arts Gallery between the 17th and 19th of August. For more information, you can visit culture.gi. Government departments start their summer hours next week, running from the 16th of June until after National Day. Cultural Services offices will be open each day from 9 to 2.30, Monday to Friday, with the John McIntosh Hall Library and Cafeteria open to the public until 3.30. Winter hours resume on the 14th of September. A community Pokemon charity walk has raised more than £800 for the Supported Needs Action Group. The event brought together Pokemon Go players and card collectors, with the walk culminating in a card show at Europa Point. One of the organisers, Zyle Sheriff, said there'd been a great turnout.
23: The thing is, with Pokemon Go, it's a game that you need to walk around. It's not a game that usually you see people playing at home, playing on the iPad. So yes, it's playing on your phone, but you walk around, you get to know people that you've never met before in some occasions, and you get to enjoy what the game is about.
20: And Catalan Bay Road will be closed to vehicles overnight this week from 9:30 p.m. to 7 a.m. The closures from this evening up to and including Thursday night are to allow resurfacing works linked to the Eastside Sewer Transfer Scheme. Access to Catalan Bay in both worlds will remain available via Europa Advance Road to the south. Pedestrian access will not be affected. Bus services will continue to operate as normal, with scheduled services ending before the road closures begin and resuming at 7 a.m. each morning. That's the latest. There's more online at gbc.gi.
2: Radio Gibraltar weather with Isolas, committed to your success.
20: Any morning low clouds should be breaking up by now to give sunny spells. Some Levanter cloud could linger also into the afternoon, but there will be plenty of afternoon sunshine with highs of 26 degrees, dry overnight, clear skies and lows of 18. We're currently at 23.
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4: The Gibraltar Government Lottery, with a top prize of £100,000, a second prize of £10,000, and a third prize of £5,000, plus many other cash prizes. The next Gibraltar Government Lottery draw is on Tuesday. Someone's got to win it. It could be you.
5: Gibraltar Today with Kellyanne Borge.
1: Thank you very much for tuning in. Now, the Gibraltar Social Democrats have unveiled the executive team that will lead the party into the next general election, following elections at last week's annual general meeting. Now joined by Keith Azabaradi, of course, leader of the GST, and Daniel Feetham, former leader of the opposition and newly appointed life member of the GST executive. So thank you both very much for coming in today.
6: Good afternoon.
7: Good afternoon.
1: Now, Mr. Azabaradi, you've described this as a refreshed executive that will lead the party into the next general election. How significant is this moment for the GSD?
6: Look, we have our... it's an important moment of internal democracy. We have our elections every 2 years. So we were due elections this year. We had our last elections 2024. It's important for the party because this is the team now that we've announced today that will be the team that selects the candidates, that drives the campaign, that is involved in the policy formation, that has that decisive influence at different fields and levels. And so of course, for the party, it's a constant internal democracy, but an important moment to the extent that we now know we are months, maybe a year away, maybe a bit more, away from a general election. So this team is the team that will be driving that. The elections are now not due till after the next general elections.
1: A couple of notable names. Former MP Elliot Phillips has returned to the executive, while former PDP figure Nick Groose has also secured a place. What qualities was the membership looking for when making these decisions?
6: Well, look, I mean, these are elections by secret ballot. So it's every member will have their own yardstick. But it's clear from the result that we have announced today. I mean, we do the selection of members on the executive in two rounds. We had our first round in March, our second round in with the AGM, which we had last week. It's it's thrown open to members. We have a good turnout of members voting. Everyone will be looking at different qualities, but I think there are members that have been elected as part of that second round that I think are important additions to the team going forward.
1: With the executive team now unveiled, does this effectively mean that the GSD is in election mode?
6: Yes, we are in election mode, but not just because of this, but because this was an important moment for us this year that we wanted to go through. And because it's going to, for the reasons I've indicated, it's going to be the team that is going to be there at the time of the selection of the candidates. But we are in election mode anyway, because, of course, last week we already had other announcements that point to a transition, a passing of the baton from one person to another in the GSLP team. That clearly also indicates timescale issues that will indicate that we're going towards a general election at some point in the next 12 to 18 months, maybe less. So we are absolutely in campaign footing because we don't know. We have no control of the timescale of an election. Only the government knows that. Because of that, and because there are other aspects that are going on, both domestically and internationally, that may affect that timescale, we will be ready whenever it's called. And that means we are up fronting a lot of the work.
1: Mr. Feetham, you were awarded life membership of the GSD executive. You said on the night that you were lost for words. So what has this recognition meant for you personally?
7: Well, obviously, it means a lot to me to have a situation where the membership of the party the members that you've dedicated so many years of your life to, because of course at the end of the day, I've been a member of the GSD now for over 20 years, but the GSD is just the sum of its members. And to have those members recognize you in this way is something that I am deeply grateful to them, and that I will never forget, frankly.
1: You've held many positions within the party, including leader of the opposition. What advice do you think is most important for newer members of the executive at this point?
7: To listen, to go out, mingle with people, listen to what people are saying. This is really, really important, because sometimes politics descends into arguments between politicians, and actually what you really need to do is to go out in the street and to connect with people. And I think that the blend of people that we now have in the executive allows the GSD to actually do that. I mean, we've got some really good people that I think that are going to do precisely that, connect with people, bring back the message to the GSD, and make sure that the next election that we have a suite of policies that really cater for those people.
1: Mr. Asaparadi, you've repeatedly said that Gibraltar needs change. If the GSLP elects a new leader before the next election, which is the situation that we're seeing, could some voters see that as a change they're looking for, rather than the change of government itself?
6: Well, a passing of the baton is not change. What people want is a real change on the policies that they are seeing, that they have endured for the last 15 years, and that they are railing against, that is disappointing to them, either on housing, in health and in education, or in the whole issue of waste, abuse and corruption, the whole financial governance, democratic governance. Those things are, you're not going to get change on those issues by the passing of the baton from one person to another when they've had 15 years to deliver the real changes that people want. So the only way that you're going to secure change at the next election is for there to be a change of government. And that's why I set out at the annual general meeting, I set out our vision for transformative change, a set of principles that will govern the manifest that we next launch, that will have that suite of policies that Danny's talking about, which is so important. We already had a very long and comprehensive manifesto last time. This manifesto that will be forthcoming for the next election will be developed across the principles that I set out the other day, because that is the only way, a change of government is the only way that we're going to deliver real change to this community on the issues that concern people on the doorstep.
1: So you're not concerned.
7: May I say in relation to this that I don't know whether GBC was there at the general meeting, but my sense of that general meeting was that there was a real sense of excitement amongst members, amongst people that have been there many, many years, but also new people that have come on board and that wanted to help the GSD get that change going. There's really something, I sense, exciting going on in the GSD, and I think that the party is going to prove that within the next year.
1: Now that you've mentioned that Mr. Feetham, your brother Nigel Feetham, was on the programme last week, of course representing the GSLP, he acknowledged that the last election was extremely close, but he was also confident that the GSLP can win back voters, and urged anyone who'd previously supported the GSD, in his words, to return to the alliance. So what's your response to that?
7: Look, I love Nigel. He, with a passion. I mean, he's my brother. He is the closest sibling. I mean, with respect to all my others, I love all my siblings equally. But Nigel has been close to me all my life. He's entitled to express his opinion, to go his own way politically. And I am, of course, entitled to my own opinion and go my own way. I have served the GSD for over 20 years in one capacity or another. And I believe that the GSD is the best party for Gibraltar. And not only do I believe that, But I believe also that it will be an overwhelming landslide at the next election on behalf of people voting for the GSD. That is not to mean that the GSD have got to take anything for granted, because that's not going to work. The GSD has got to go out, has got to connect with people in the street. That's what I spoke about earlier. And also make sure that we have the right policies that strike the balance between prudence, but also ensuring that that we have that attractive suite of policies that will make sure that people vote for the GSD at the next election.
1: So even with that very fine margin in the last elections and the new refreshed GSOP Liberal Alliance team, the new leadership, you're still very confident that there is momentum moving towards the GSD?
6: Well, I think there is clear momentum if you look at election on election and where we were. Well, you know, when I became leader, when I took over from Danny, and when where Danny was, I mean, one of the things that I said when I was observing and proposing the motion to confer life membership on Danny is that Danny was leader of the opposition at the most difficult time for the party, navigating it when there had been a fresh change of government. There are cyclical things in politics, and I said also, and I meant it, that we will only know the value of Danny's work in the most difficult times for the party when change comes for Gibraltar and we win the next election. That's when we will really value the work that he did in those solitary days. But when you look at election on election, it's clear that there is a change now and a momentum for change. And we had the closest election ever. And I do not believe that simply passing the baton from one person to another is sufficient to deal with the historic issues. At the end of the day, the person to whom the baton is going to be passed, Ms. Arias Vasquez, owned and condoned the improper action of the Chief Minister, supported him at the motion of confidence, supported the action against the Principal Auditor. So where is the change coming? Where is the real change on the issues that matter to people, on housing, that people complain when we knock on their doors about their maintenance of their house, or about the cockroach infestation, or about the healthcare service? Where is the real change on the issues that matter to people, on social services or on education? That's where people are looking to us and are saying to us, we want there to be a real change of government to achieve the policies that Gibraltar badly needs.
1: You mentioned housing. It remains one of the biggest concerns for many. If the GSD forms government, what would be the first practical changes that people could expect to see?
6: There are many. I mean, a lot of the policies that we set out in our old manifesto, that I say old, I mean the 2023 manifesto, are still valid and live. You know, I think you need to combine a difference in how you allocate housing. You need to be much better at allocating housing, much better at maintaining houses for allocation. You need to change the way that the eligibility criteria works. You need to target it more to people who are on lower means, who are or medical social cases, in a much more deliberate and speedier way. You also, I think, need to make sure you build more houses, and you build it on time. No longer those big announcements. I mean, let's remember that Bob Balisa-Muse announced in the 2015 GSLP manifesto, it's 2026. People haven't yet got their houses. Chatham Views, massively delayed. You know, let's announce but deliver projects on time. And let's also build rental housing and deal with issues in a very comprehensive way. Those are the commitments that we made in 2023. They're still valid. We are going to make new commitments on housing as we go forward.
1: The government would probably point to economic growth, low unemployment, perhaps major infrastructure projects. What would you say to voters who feel that perhaps Gibraltar is doing reasonably well?
6: Well, I think that you mean, is Gibraltar doing economically reasonably well? Yes, but I mean, I think what you get on the doorstep is that there are almost two Gibraltars. There are people doing well, you know, wealthy people, people who are doing financially well, but there are people who are very hard up. You know, there are people who are not making ends meet. There are people who are feeling the cost of living crisis. There hasn't been wage rises in the public sector, at least regularly, and not in the way that there used to be. Of course, we understand that against the backdrop of certain things that have been happening. But one of the big criticisms that we've had for a long time is that the government, if it does have a finite pot, is not targeting that pot to the lower end of income earners all the time. So I would dispute the fact that there is a general feeling that people are doing well. I mean, that is almost a contradiction to the feeling that we're getting on the street, which is that the reason there's a momentum for change is because people don't feel that the things that Gibraltar needs are being addressed.
1: You mentioned just some of those concerns. If you could choose perhaps a single issue or a couple that voters raised the most with you, what would they be?
6: I think there are a number. I mean, I don't think you can say one. I mean, it depends on who you speak to. But I would say it's the obvious ones that people talk about. Housing, people are concerned about security. They're also concerned about governance. I think they are concerned about the public finances. I mean, trickling all the way down to money in the pocket, basically. And of course, there are concerns about the environment and social services and healthcare. Those are the big issues that people have. I hope I haven't left anyone out, anything out, but really those are the ones that commonly come up.
1: Now, the last election, as we said, it did produce one of the closest results in Gibraltar's history. What do each of you think will ultimately decide the next one?
6: Do you want to go first?
7: By all means.
6: So I think that what will decide this fundamentally is that people want a change in the way Gibraltar is governed. And I mean top to bottom, because it has an effect on people. So I think when you address issues of financial and democratic governance, waste, abuse, corruption, those are things that affect people. As I try to explain in my vision for change, I try to explain that the fact that these governance issues arise then trickle down to there's no money for wage rises. There's not enough money to return money to people. A better way of dealing with governance means also a better investment in public services, a better administration of things, either in social services or healthcare or education, things that impact on people, housing, you know. So I think what people will want is once and for all those issues that are historic to be dealt with. They also want a complete change from this style of government, which is to promise big but deliver low, and to say one thing but do another. We promise the GSD to deliver if we say it, but not promise it if we don't think we can promise it. But first of all, to deal with the finance and democratic governance crisis that faces Gibraltar.
1: Thank you both very much. We've been hearing from Keith Asabardi, leader of the Gibraltar Social Democrats, and Daniel Feetham, who's a newly appointed life member of the GSD Executive. Thank you both for joining me. Gibraltar today. Thank you for staying with us. Ben Lynch is next. Enjoy your afternoon.
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20: From the GBC Newsroom at 2. The GSD has finalised the executive that will take the opposition into the next general election, with former MP Elliot Phillips among those elected. Members also voted in Nick Cruz while granting life membership to former leader Daniel Feetham. Keith Asobardi said the party could not wait for an election that would finally get Gibraltar back on track. The Court of Appeal has published its reasons for rejecting Gillian Balvan's appeal, backing both her convictions and sentence. She's currently serving 7.5 years. Judges found the prosecution case was powerful and said it was the jury's assessment, not Balvan's, that mattered. And artists, photographers and creatives are being invited to take part in this year's National Day Our Gibraltar competition. Organised by Cultural Services, entries will be exhibited at the Fine Arts Gallery in the weeks running up to National Day. Your weather, sunny, warm, highs of 26. That's the latest. I'm Claire Nandes.

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Then at least the memories of you and me don't have to be perfect.

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0: one ticket, please. 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
1: 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She's at home.
0: Yeah, she

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2: From the GBC Newsroom at 3. GSD members have elected former MP Elliot Phillips and former PDP member Nick Cruz to the party executive. The team will form part of the leadership structure heading into the next general election. Keith Hasselbradley said his party promised to deliver the change Gibraltar needs. A newly published Court of Appeal judgment gives details as to why it rejected Gillian Balvan's appeal. The 29-page document says the evidence against her was compelling and the trial fair. It says she was guilty of a sophisticated and sustained cover-up. And Catalan Bay Road will be closed to vehicles overnight from 9:30pm to 7am, up to and including Thursday, to allow resurfacing works as part of the Eastside Sewer Transfer Scheme. Access to Catalan Bay in both worlds will remain available via Europa Advance Road, pedestrian access will not be affected, and bus services will continue to operate as normal. Your weather, sunny spells this afternoon, highs of 26. That's the latest. I'm Claire Nandes.

1 month ago today, I was happy as a lark. But now I go for walks, to the movies, maybe to the park. I have a seat on the same old bench to watch the children play. You know, tomorrow is their future. But for me, just another day. They all gather around me. They seem to know my name. We laugh, tell a few jokes, but it still doesn't ease my pain. I know I can't hide from a memory, though day after day I've tried. I keep saying, she'll be back, but today, again,

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2: From the GBC Newsroom at 4. The GST has finalised the executive that will take the opposition into the next general election, with former MP Elliot Phillips amongst those chosen. Members also voted in Nick Cruz while granting life membership to former leader Daniel Feetham. Keith Asobardi said the party could not wait for an election that would finally get Gibraltar back on track. The jury in a child sexual abuse trial has heard police interviews of the complainant referred to in court as Mr. Y. Now in his late 20s, Mr. Y said it was extremely embarrassing to talk about what had happened to him, and he still finds it hard to comprehend how he had let this happen. 43-year-old Clayton Busto denies all charges. And the Court of Appeal has published its reasons for rejecting Gillian Balvan's appeal, backing both her convictions and sentence. She's currently serving 7.5 years. Judges found the prosecution case was powerful and said it was the jury's assessment, not Balvan's, that mattered. Your weather, sunny, highs of 26. That's the latest. I'm Clayton.

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2: From the GBC newsroom at 5. The GFA has confirmed there will be no reduction to the requirement for homegrown players in league games. Current rules require that 3 Gibraltar-eligible players be on the pitch at all times, meaning players who meet any of the criteria to represent the national team. Following continued speculation that some clubs were planning to push for the reduction or removal of this rule, the Football Association has made clear its position, with Ivan Roba saying it's a fundamental principle of the GFA to have these players on the pitch every week. GSD members have elected former MP Elliot Phillips and former PDP member Nick Cruz to the party executive. The team will form part of the leadership structure heading into the next general election. And a newly published Court of Appeal judgment gives details as to why it rejected Gillian Balmain's appeal. The 29-page document says the evidence against her was compelling and the trial fair. It says she was guilty of a sophisticated and sustained cover-up. Your weather this evening and overnight, dry, clear skies, lows of 19. That's the latest. I'm Claire Hernandez.

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2: From the GBC newsroom at 6, the GFA has confirmed it will not reduce the requirement for homegrown players in league games. Current rules mandate 3 Gibraltar-eligible players on the pitch at all times. Amid speculation that clubs are seeking to weaken the rule, the FA has stood firm, with Ivan Rova calling it a fundamental principle of the GFA. The GST has finalised the executive that will take the opposition into the next general election, with former MP Elliot Phillips among those elected. Members also voted in Nick Groos while granting membership to former leader Daniel Feetham. And the jury in a child sexual abuse trial has heard police interviews of the complainant, referred to in court as Mr Y. Now in his late 20s, Mr Y said it was extremely embarrassing to talk about what had happened to him, and he still finds it hard to comprehend how he had let this happen. 43-year-old Clayton Busto denies all charges. Your weather dry with clear skies overnight and lows of 19. That's the latest. I'm Claire Nandes.

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1: Y estas son las noticias con Teresa González. 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